Now, I would like you to know, before I move on, that the Mendocino Community Network has been providing internet service to local community and beyond for the past 30 years. MCN offers high-speed internet called Open Air in select areas of Mendocino Coast and now Open Air Long Range, which reaches as far north as Westport. Other offerings include Digital Voice, a phone service that works over the internet, as well as email and website hosting packages. More information at mcn.org or by phone at 707-931-444. And I'd like to thank all our underwriters for helping make this community radio station a possibility, bringing you these songs, which include Hail Mary by Mariachi El Bronx, and this next song, which is from a different genre altogether, John Denver cover by Me First and the Gimme Gimmes, a band out of San Francisco. Enjoy.

All right. We just heard some Talking Heads that was recorded live at the CBGB in 1975. Before that, the Ramones with a cover of California Sun. We heard Social Distortion, Ring of Fire, and Me First and the Gimme Gimmes, Take Me Home, Country Roads. I'd like you to know a few things before I continue with the music. The Humboldt Waste Management Authority has received grant funding to allow for no-charge tire recycling. Humboldt County residents can drop off up to 9 car or light truck tires at no charge at the Hawthorne Street Transfer Station located in Eureka, California. The transfer station is open from 8 to 4 Monday through Saturday and 10 to 4 on Sunday. Registered tire haulers, tire retailers, tire change businesses, and tires from illegal dumping activities are not eligible for this program. Also like you to know that KMD is partnering with Diari Vineyard and Winery in California's Sierra Foothills to bring delicious estate wines to our supporters while raising needed funds. Our partnership includes Broadcast Prime Wave, Broadcast Prime Wine that supporters can order directly from the winery, and a Cayman Wine Club with a monthly subscription. With each purchase and subscription, Diari will donate 20% of the proceeds to K-Mud. Now you can savor delicious estate wines knowing that you're helping sustain the mission of KMUD. For more information, go to kmud.org and click on the Diari Wine Club tab under the support drop-down menu. I'd recommend going to that website when you have some spare time. There's a lot of good information on there, a big donate button, and news updates, all that kind of fancy stuff. What are we listening to in the background here? Let's see. This is Lost in the Future by The Stooges. Check it out.

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All the soldiers that are fighting in Chicago and Milwaukee and New York. Oh, yes, and all the soldiers fighting in Vietnam. I had to do a thing called Machine Gun.

All right, we are transitioning now from The Musical Odyssey to Youth in Radio with me, Julian Jackson, on Redwood Community Radio, KMUD Garberville 91.1 FM, KMUD Rika 88.1 FM, KLAI Laytonville 90.3 FM, perhaps even over the hill at Shelter Club 99.5 or online at KMUD.org. And I know Milo's out there right now at the 4th of July now with Intergalactic Trash, I believe. Laying down some Jimi Hendrix covers, and we got a Jimi Hendrix in the background here. That's why I mentioned it even. Machine Gun. Little thing he does. Machine Gun. Live. Not exactly sure which live recording, but there aren't many. And yes, I'm back doing some Youth and Radio. I did sort of semi-retire a couple months back. Since I'm getting old, I'm getting 19. But I just had to get back in the hot seat, and everyone else is out celebrating America. I don't know if I can quite bring myself to do that, but I do like blowing things up. So, any excuse to do that, really, but I'm going to be bringing y'all just sort of a mixed show of, you know, celebrating America's 250th birthday, which apparently that the, like, time was at, like, 5 p.m., I guess, or, like, around then when it was officially, you know, the time that we got the Declaration of Independence signed or whatever. So we're officially there. You know what I'm bummed about, folks? I'm gonna yap for a minute because I don't know if y'all been hearing about that state fair going on. Well, they call it country fair. 250th at the White House. Big anniversary. Big celebration, although it seems like they kinda, you know, they backed out of other plans that they had. Apparently a director with the Smithsonian, whose job ultimately became just setting up this festival type thing, said that it was supposed to be an amalgamation of all sorts of local festivals from around the country and state fairs and county fairs. And that it was supposed to actually bring people from all across the country there to put on a bunch of mini festivals for the big festival that would go on for like a full month celebrating every aspect of American existence, right? Which to me, I mean, knowing our community and the once globally iconic Reggae on the River Festival, still being a quite famous local festival, almost makes me think maybe we would have had that going on over there. Probably not, but you know, I would honestly have something to, I would want to hitchhike over there or something. That's something that would make me a little patriotic. It's not only like certain aspects of this country, but, there are some core, unique, beautiful things in America. And Jimi Hendrix here in the background is a perfect example of that. That was just a moment of silence there for this upsetting loss of this mega festival. Alright, but I should let y'all know that as a family-owned local grocery store, Eureka Natural Foods is grateful to have the opportunity to support KMUD. Organic produce, fresh natural meat, a squeeze bar, and so much more are available 7 a.m. to 9 p.m. every day at their Eureka and McKinleyville locations. Right on. And, yeah. Figured I'd sit in, bring y'all some songs about this, the good and the bad of this country. It's going to be similar to No King Show I did and stuff like that. We're going to even have some, you know, some union songs in here. Definitely, going to try and tap on as many genres as I can. And, it's definitely a joy to start it out with Jimmy here. So, y'all dig that. And stay tuned for more to come.

0: 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That's what we don't want to hear anymore, right?
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0: All right. Yes, International Revolution Now. It is 6:30 p.m. and you are listening to the good old Redwood Community Radio still. You got Garberville 91.1, Eureka 88.1, Laytonville 90.3, Shelter Cove 99.5, or online at KMUD.org. 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Or you can call the office at 707-923-2513. Definitely call about a show if you're interested. I started when I was like 12, so feel free. It doesn't just have to be high school students. So, yeah, it is Youth and Radio, and I'm Julian, subbing in for Hannah. Gotta be clear about that, because I'm technically a retiree here, but I'm... You know, I just had to jump back in the hot seat before I go off to college just one more time. But we are hearing Revolution International by Love 666 here in the background. And I'd like to remind you all that there is that the views and opinions of the speakers... Views and opinions expressed throughout the broadcast today are those of the speakers and not necessarily those of the station, its staff, or underwriters, and time can be made available for other viewpoints. So thank you for joining us. I'd let it know because it's a little political show, but we are all about free speech here on KMUD, people-powered radio. We are simply anti-corporate media, which there is nothing wrong with that. We love to give the people a voice. Look at all our talk shows. We've got such a diverse little array of talk shows. And on all sides of the political spectrum. But, you know, honestly, the more racier ones, the more controversial ones on here, I appreciate far, far more. The liberal ones. The standard neoliberal ones get a little boring, but we don't really have that on here. We're a real anti-corporate radio here, anti-capitalism, dare I say? No, anti-corporate. Maybe that's just me. But, yeah. I hope you get the gist of this show. We're gonna get, you know, we're gonna listen to some more just general America-type rock. Yeah, I mean, but most anthems like This Land Is Your Land, that type of thing, were ultimately kind of disses on the United States in the first place. Yankee Doodle, too, but I like Yankee Doodle. Yankee Doodle makes me feel patriotic, but like, Born in the USA and stuff. And Fortunate Son, like, that makes me feel anti-patriotic. But for all you liberals out there, Please listen up to Phil Oaks here. Love me, I'm a liberal.
1: In every American community, you have varying shades of political opinion. Mm-hmm. One of the shadiest of these is the liberals.
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1: 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So here then is a lesson in safe logic.

not many men have done the things that you've done. Here's to Cisco and Sonny and Lead Belly too, and to all the good people that traveled with you. Here's to the hearts and the hands of the men that come with the dust and are gone with the wind. I'm leaving tomorrow, but I could leave today.

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Leonard Skinner here on Youth and Radio on Redwood Community Radio on the 4th of July. We got KMUD in Garberville, 91.1 FM, KMUE Eureka 88.1, KLAI Laytonville 90.3, Shelter Cove 99.5, or KMUD.org for all you online listeners. 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And I told you I'd be playing some patriotic American music, anti-imperialist type music, that type of thing. I mean, Freebird is about not being able to change, and it's one of the most American songs that I really like. Again, it's one of those songs that genuinely makes me feel a little patriotic. That and, like, you know, speeding down the road, it's like, and blowing stuff up, you know, those things go together like a free bird. And before this, we of course heard Fortunate Son by Creedence Clearwater Revival. Decided I'd speak over the speaking part of this song because I just can't do it over this guitar solo. I told you we'd be spanning all genres, so dig it.

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1: With

worm, but he looked to the graveyard. 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Wishing he'd applied for that bulletproof credit card. 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

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All they see is green and it's you in between. 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If they can't kill your dreams, then they're gunning for your spleen.

folks. This has been Youth and Radio. You know, the dials sometimes just slide all over the place around here. And I'm Julian Jackson. We got about 8 more minutes. I've been bringing y'all some patriotic 4th of July music and some good stuff here. So I'm going to actually go over what I played for y'all now. And again, I'm just sitting in here for Youth and Radio. I'm chopped liver, mostly. But I know I'm chopped liver, but I had to step into the limelight one more time. I'm getting old, I'm 19, but glad to put you on a show again, especially on this important of a day. Y'all are probably out there driving around, moving to the Miranda thing, or to Bembo, enjoy some fireworks. So, hope you enjoy it, blowing stuff up as much as I will tonight. And legal fireworks, of course. Need to clarify that. Yes. And next up, we're going to have Rank and Reggae Rotation. But before this, When Joy Kills Sorrow, we're hearing here some banjo music, because I figured that is one of... I mean, technically, it's an African instrument that got brought over and adopted into what is now known as the modern-day banjo, but I feel like that's most American, quote-unquote, inventions. It's like, the best part of us is our diversity and the melting potness. So, you know, we got When Joy Kills Sorrow here in the background with Bella Fleck. Of course, we heard I'm Gonna Say It Now by Phil Ochs before, so we got some real old folky tunes in there as well for y'all, because it's been the same since back in the day, you know, as as Pete Seeger says, you know, which side are you on, you know, either the Union or the thugs for J.H. Blair, which state thugs essentially defending Capitol. But we got Deny, Defend, Oppose with Joe DeVito before that, so that's some modern folksy music about the healthcare system, of course, and Luigi Mangione's allegedly assassinating the United healthcare worker. Before that, we heard Nazi, a good reminder by Chumbawamba, a live version talking about how the Nazis really never left, essentially. There's fascism still. It's impossible to kill entirely as an ideology. And so you gotta watch out. Always don't act like it's past us. Because when I was a little kid, I was like, wait, really? Are we past all that? Like, people aren't being, held against their will and, like, starved just for being of a certain race or whatever. And for just arbitrary reasons. No. And then I found out like a year later, like, no, that's still how it works. So I feel like that little year of ignorant bliss that I had is... sometimes decades for most. But we got we heard some Rage Against the Machine before that, Wake Up, of course, trying to remind y'all, now we got some Jesse Wells, some more modern folksy stuff. And again, we're gonna have Rankin Reggae Rotation, so I hope y'all dig it. And about that Phil Ochs song, I want to say one more time, like I said, I'm going to say it now. It's about the students' right to protest and speak out. We also heard the Ohio at the beginning of the show, which is, of course, about Kent State. But essentially, like, I'm going to be going to a CSU college here in the fall, Long Beach, and their policy is that you can only have free speech in designated free speech zones. Those are the official rules of colleges now, the standard rules of the state schools here in California, and I'd imagine many other ones. And we've been seeing students get straight up deported in other states for using their right to protest, especially in terms of Palestine. So, you know, definitely at least know that the students are usually on the right side, and listen to the students. If you ever hear yourself being like, those student protesters, no matter what it's about, just think, like, they should have a right to just, you know, say things, right? It's the First Amendment, but I don't know how that's possible in specific designated zones. All right. Y'all dig the rest of the show. We got some Jesse Wells coming up, and I'm going to go ahead and restart that for you now because I ranted a bit, but and then we might get a little more lively with Truce, Trans Soul, Rebel, but we're going to just listen to a lot more Jesse Wells, and then with The List and The Poor, and then we're going to slide on into Rank and Reggae Rotation, and hopefully y'all can get Irie tonight,
and dig it because, you know, again, cultural melting pot, best parts of America, diversity. Dig it.

0: We'll send the poor off the war. What else are we for? They owe.
1: I'm good. I'm staying here. I'm staying here for the Rankin' Reggae rotation that's on for you right now. We've got some Green Lion Crew dub it for you.

Lion Crew coming to Humbrews this Saturday, the 11th. Doors at 9. All backed with Noble Tobel sound. Noble Tobel just putting down at Dubbin' the Creek. Green Lion Crew was there last year. Big up Green Lion Crew. Can't wait to see them this Saturday. And Dubbin' the Creek was amazing. So I'm on a high from that still.

month, so I'm a little new here on this K-Mud Rankin Reggae Rotation. But all I know is Rankin Reggae Rotation is underwritten in part by Revolution Bicycles, with two locations in Humboldt County, corner of 16th and G in Arcata, and at 2811 F Street at Henderson Center in Eureka. 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

should I allude to my struggles again? It's headphone related. Now I'm in full DJ mode and I just have it in one ear, which is totally fine. Because I'm a professional. This is Johnny Go Figure, part of Dubsty, which is a dub collective coming out of Bed-Stuy, Brooklyn. And they were at Dub in the Creek last summer. And this summer it was just Johnny Go Figure. And he did his dang thing alongside Ras Demo, known as the Demolition Man. And this track up next, we'll see if it's the full demolition potential, but live, whew, the lung capacity on that guy. I'm just speaking normally and struggling. But yeah, we love Johnny Go Figure. This is off his super nice album. The first song I heard of his, Crucial Showcase, Tanasa, Funky T-Rex, however he goes, known by part of Dub Propulsion, which I've played on this show before. He showed me this one. Had the vinyl and everything, and just a good time. In fact, why don't I cue you in to the first song I heard off of this so you can join along with me? I kind of had a direction the show was going to go, but of course, when you're in here, things take over. Why go with things that are planned when I'm just supposed to be showing you good music that I enjoy and taking you on this journey on this Rankin Reggae Rotation Natty Takeover dub off the Crucial Showcase Johnny Go Figure album. And up next, the first song on that album, Vinyl Lover, for all the vinyl lovers out there.

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You're tuned into the Rankin Reggae Rotation. This is DJ Mary Jane, and don't let this next track fool you. We won't be easing off anytime soon. But this is crap.

2006, taking place August 14th through 16th at the legendary County Lion Ranch. The return of Burning Spear to Humboldt County marks a historic moment for the festival and for reggae fans across Northern California. For more than four decades, Reggae on the River has been one of Northern California's most cherished cultural

just going rogue wherever I see fit. This one's a really fun track that I've been into lately. That was Bob Marley and the Wailers, So Much Trouble in the World, with Nutty O and Winky D, a remix. I feel like it's a very good summer song. And so nice they want to play it twice, but this is my next Summer's Here. Take a load off. Cool down. Grab a caipirinha. And let's go to Brazil.

The Kinetic Sculpture Lab is opening its doors to the community for creativity, curiosity, and glory at its open house on July 11th from noon to 2 at its new home at 1680 Sonoma Boulevard in Arcata. Come explore the lab's new space, meet the makers, and get a behind-the-scenes look at the incredible human-powered art machines that define Humboldt's beloved kinetic culture. This is a chance for the community to connect with local artists, engineers, and builders who bring these larger-than-life sculptures to life. When you're a longtime fan of the kinetic race or brand new to the scene, this event is the perfect opportunity to experience the magic of the lab's new home, support local teams, and bask in the glory of

This is the song that carried me to Dub in the Creek. Right, Hypa, right. The Motivation. Played her quite a lot here on the Rankin Reggae Rotation and on my reggae show on the coast.

because it looks like a family ting, just like Dub in the Creek was and is. Saturday, got to have Dub Propulsion out there on the Lickle

productionist, really. But we're going into some Micah Shemaya. We Are Living, Greatest Friends, here on the Rankin Reggae Rotation with DJ Mary Jane. Thanks for tuning in.

0: campground. Got another Micah Shemaya alongside TJ. This is Spang-a-Ling.
1: Oh, you mean it?

Bang-a-lang, Micah Shamaya. So cool to see Tippy I do his thing alongside Micah Shamaya last Saturday. Live dub session. Boom shot. Really is an instrument in itself. So cool. It's another Micah Shamaya spiritual. 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I should probably tell you, the K-Mud Board of Directors currently has an open seat that is filled by board appointment. 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

Micah Shemaya with his track Spiritual. I really love that one. Love when you see an artist for the first time and you just fall in love and everything they do sounds better than when you didn't hear them before. This is a new one from Small Axe and Jawtomic. We're going to hear the dub version first. This is DM Con mix of Dub Were You, Jawtomic and Small Axe with another banger. Dr. Paul Dumanchuk is proud to support KMUD Radio, the mug. The Vision Center provides eye care and eyewear, located at 616 H Street in Eureka. The Vision Center can be reached at 707-443-1619. Where were you? Can you see me? If not, maybe check out the Vision Center. Dub Were You. Really into the dub version of each track after dubbing the creek. Watching all these artists do their thing live on the dub version or not. It's all so mystical and magical, the world of music. We love it. The Rankin Reggae Rotation. DJ Mary Jane here, holding it down until 10. Let's check in with our surroundings, eh? Tonight for Redway, a low of 56. Some north winds calming in the evening. Perfect. Tomorrow, partly sunny with a high near 88. And Sunday night, patchy fog after 5 a.m. Going into Monday morning, patchy fog before 8. Otherwise, sunny with a high of 89. On the coast, much cooler, but maybe not by much for me. Coastal baby. Tonight, partly cloudy early in the evening, then becoming mostly cloudy with patchy fog overnight. Lows in the high 50s, high 40s. 10-mile-per-hour winds. Careful with your fireworks. I wouldn't use them if I were you, just 'cause. Sunday night, same thing, high winds, 60 to 75 in the day on Sunday, which I was surprised to see. Monday, highs of 60 to 73, some west winds, 20 miles per hour. It's getting hot in town. When I was leaving and headed here today, it was another gloomy day. I can't call it the June gloom anymore because it's July. And I'm grateful it's July because it means I get to be here with you the first Saturday of every month on this Rankin Reggae Rotation. DJ Mary Jane here tonight. And next week, someone new in store. A new sound every Saturday. But all the same goals. A Rankin Reggae good time. Small Axe was gonna be out at Dub in the Creek. I got to see him last year. Got to see him twice at Dub in the Creek and also at Reggae on the River. Dub in the Creek, it was Roughneck Posse, so a whole crew, and Kanakamon and Small Axe were at Reggae on the River last year. Woozy World held it down out of Hilo, Hawaii on Sunday alongside Papa Curly. Some fun dub mixes of pop songs, Woozy World, Hawaii. They're so cool. Some more Hawaii sound. I think Small Axe is coming out of Maui. Their newest track, Jawtomic and Small

Where Were You? Small Axe, Jawtomic, another great one. Love when they collab. Just like this High Paw and Cool Up Records coming up right now. Bangers Only, Secret Spot, my audio fixation since before and after dub.

I really love this album coming out of 2020. Good music all the time. Solid as the clock. Cool Up Records and Hi Pa came out the day before my birthday, so no wonder I'm obsessed. Hi Pa, Sunday night. Women lining up Dub in the Creek. So crazy. And I don't even know how to introduce this next singer, but she's amazing. Hoopa native. Maybe Yurok. I have to go check. Liv Ryan. So young and so talented. Blew me away.

say it, she headlined Sunday night, right before Sister Nancy at Dub in the Creek, alongside Noble Tobel on the dub, on the system, on the sound system, with this 23-year-old Kenalt Yurok Hoopa native. All her friends in the front, so much youth. Sister Nancy loving it, eating it up. Just so talented. She really had everyone in awe, in a trance. So big up this amazing, young, talented individual. Up next, Love is the Highest from 10,000 Lions. Whoa! This one had me in a trance.

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Birds, Hypa, Burn Your Tag. This one's on repeat ever since I saw it live last weekend. Audio sticking in my head. She was so impressive to watch. On the decks, doing her thing. Selectress and singer. So impressive.

in the creek. The highlight of the weekend was Sunday. All female selectresses, DJs, doing their thing. And right before Sister Nancy was Liv Ryan, the native girl that's 23 years old. And before that was Hi Pa. And even Sister Nancy was like, Hi Pa is amazing. She's this electric, she's fire. And she played this track, Muevelo. Here we are. It's 9:22. About time we start Muevelo.

That was an amazing selection from Hypa. That was Mata, Muévelo. This one I played last time I was here on Rankin Reggae Rotation 2 months ago.

an insane song, an insane moment nonetheless. But you know, if Sister Nancy is blown away by your performance, you're doing something right, and that she is. That was Hypa right before Sister Nancy last Sunday out at Hoopa. Sister Nancy, an amazing show. I wish my phone wasn't dead so I could play some clips of her saying Hoopa to all the kids. She's just so good. She's so silly. She's so funny. She's

really, except for the fact that I get to play one of my favorite songs up next that I only can find on YouTube. So this is really special for me and for you. Prison Oval Rock Rhythm, Kali Buds, Hustle.

Hoopa Yurok, 23-year-old, amazing woman that performed at Dove in the Creek right before Sister Nancy. And then Sister Nancy got to perform to all these kids, all these youth, all these women in music, including myself. DJ Mary Jane, thanks for tuning in to the Rankin Reggae Rotation. It's a blessing to have you.

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I'm Tom Click. This is Mud Mind of Life. Welcome.

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And it's open house on July 11th from noon to 2 p.m. at its new home at 1680 Samoa Boulevard in Arcata. 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

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Enjoy. 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Oh, happy birthday, America.

That was Uriah Heep with The Magician's Birthday. Before that, we heard something from Jimi Hendrix called Freedom. We started things off with Al Di Meola off his CD Kiss My Axe. Title of that track was One Night Last June. Time is 10:20, and here is something from Paul Rogers.

That was Anna Popovic off her CD, Like It On Top. That was the title track. Before that, we heard something from Paul Rogers called Boogie Mama. And we heard from Uriah Heep with Magician's Birthday. It's 10:29. Here is something from early Pink Floyd.

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I'm Tom Slick. This is My Mind Delight. Welcome. The Humboldt Waste Management Authority has received grant funding to allow for no-charge tire recycling. Humboldt County residents can drop off up to 9 car or light truck tires at no charge at the Hawthorne Street Transfer Station, located in Eureka, California. The transfer station is open from 8 to 4, Monday through Saturday, and 10 to 4 on Sunday. Registered tire haulers, tire retailers, tire change businesses, and tires from illegal dumping activity are not eligible for this program.

The Supreme Court of California, County of Humboldt, is alerting the public to an increase in reports of jury duty-related scams targeting current, past, and introspective jurors, claiming they missed jury service or failed to respond to a jury summons. They may threaten fines and arrest warrants or other legal consequences unless immediate payment or personal information is provided. The Humboldt Supreme Court wants the public to know that jury services staff will never ask current, past, or prospective financial account information or any payment over the phone. Anyone who believes they have been targeted by a jury scam should report the incident to their local law enforcement agency. If personal or financial information has already been provided, contact your financial institution immediately. Time is 11:02. This is Cosmic Farm. You heard back there from AC/DC, Led Zeppelin, Lynyrd Skynyrd, Robert Plant, Pink Floyd, and Paul Rogers. Time is 11:03.

That was something from the David Nelson Band off their CD Once in a Blue Moon. We heard Elton John with Philadelphia Freedom. Something from Dylan Connor with Spring of 21. We started things off with Cosmic Farm. Time is 11:25. Here's something from a band called Opium Den. Turn it up.

0: 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It's been fun. It's been real. It's been real fun. Till next week, toodaloo. I'm going to leave you with something from Suicidal Tendencies. Freedom.
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250 years, America. Right on, right on, right on. Yeah, and this is the Redwood Community Radio, KMUD, Garberville, 91.1 KMUE, Eureka, 88.1 KLAI, Laytonville, 90.3 FM, Translator, K258BQ, Shelter Cove, 99.5, live and on demand online at the KMUD.org. Yes, I mash up with Jimmy in the house. And here we are, 250 years, yes. Okay, rock on.

I rise out the bed next to this bitch who got hit. She did not stop till I said so. Came cause she thought I had bread. I cannot wait till she find out I'm dead, bro. Rockin' the party with C-Ray, no CK, no BK, just homies all cool and shit. Niggas is deep

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But only hit her up when ain't no other bitches on me. 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But I'ma hit your mama with the mamba like I'm Kobe.

Yo, yo, 1230 here at the KMUD, here in Red Way. Yes, I mash up with Jimmy. 76 degrees still outside at the Red Way here at the KMUD, the mud, yeah, man. So, playing the music, mashing it up. 250 years, my buddies out there, yeah.

0: Cerebrum has suffered massive and irreparable damage.
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2: Where?
3: Father?
2: What
3: happened? I need help.
4: What is democracy? 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
4: When it comes to my turn, will you want me to go?
5: For democracy, any man would give his only begotten son.

0: It is impossible for a decerebrated individual to experience pain, pleasure, memory, dreams, or thought of any kind. 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
1: I don't know whether I'm alive and dreaming or dead and remembering.

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1: Don't you remember when you were little? How you and Bill Harper would bring a wire between the two houses so you could telegraph to each other? Bill, remember the Morse code?

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Yo, it is 1 o'clock. Yes, I bash up with Jimmy, and it is 76 outside here at the Mud. Yes, I Redwood Community Radio, KMUD, Garberville, 91.1, KMUE, Eureka, 88.1, KLAI, Laytonville, 90.3, FM, Translator, K258BQ, Shelter Cove, 99.5, live and on demand, online at the KMUD.org. Yes, I mashed it up with Jimmy, and we're listening to a bunch of good music. Right now I got Electric Ladyland from the great Jimi Hendrix, and it is 250 years of America. Yeah, yes. Fireworks here at the stadium. I don't know. We got fireworks here at the station. Not really. It's a quiet night out there. Wow. I'm impressed. All right. Back to the music. Yes, I.

So this is Woodstock 88. You know, I look out there and I see a shitload of people. I'm not very good with numbers, but I would classify this as a shitload of people. And you know, there's been a lot of hype about Woodstock lately. I've been seeing it on CNN, reading it, you know, on World, USA, you know, all these things. And heard a little criticism about Woodstock 94, about how it's a little too expensive and this and that and the next thing. Now, I know that you're having a hell of a good time. But you possibly might be saying, oh, you know, this is a little expensive. If you start getting those thoughts in your mind, just think of one thing. Barbra Streisand. I guarantee you, if you went to a Barbra Streisand concert, you'd be spending a shitload more money. And you wouldn't have, well, I don't know, unless you're another thing. You wouldn't have nearly as much fun. And I guarantee you, Barbra wouldn't let you bring beers or food into her gig either. So we're Primus, we suck, we established that. The song is called Here Come the Bastards. We, of course, being the bastards. But I honestly believe there's a little bit of bastard in each and every one of you. So, if you could join in with me and my good friend Larry Lalonde. Stink, you folks would be singing a lot harder than you are right now. So pretend I'm Stink and give me some of them. Here They Comes.

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But that's quite all right.

Yo, yo, yo, mashup with Jimmy. It is 1:30 here at the KMUD. And it is 76 still outside here at the Red Way. Yes, I, Rasta, still mashing it up with everyone. Yeah, 250 years America going tough. All right, awesome.

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I've been forgetting. I got the coolest name. They call me DJ Dreddy Tendergrass. Yeah, man. DJ Dreddy Tendergrass. That is me. Mashup with DJ Dreddy Tendergrass. And I'm going to play a cool song by DRI. I don't need society.

Well, well, well. DJ Dreddy Tindergrass mashup with Jimmy, yes, is done tonight. Yes, someone just called. I tried to answer it. I was looking at something. I'm sorry I did not answer that. Yes, I did play a lot of Sex Pistols, and I played some DRI. I played some Minor Threat. I played a lot of punk rock, and it, you know, it's the punk rock 250 years of America, and that's why I played what I did play. And yes, I, Rasta Jimmy, yes, I mash up DJ Dreddy Tindergrass. We'll be back next week for you guys, and I will play more punk rock. I will play more this, more that. Yes, I, you cannot stop the Rastafari Jimmy Dreddy Tindergrass. I am out. Yes, I. Oh, whoa, whoa, whoa, whoa, whoa. Top of the hour is 2:03 here at the KMUD, and it is still 76 out here in Redway, and it's the Redway Community Radio, KMUD, Garberville, 91.1, KMUE, Eureka, 88.1, KLAI, Laytonville, 90.3, FM Translator, K258BQ, Shelter Code, 99.5, live and on demand, online at the KMUD.org. 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

0: you know that Jesus is the only one that can change your whole life around. Open your mouth and give him a praise in this place. Ah, thank you, Jesus. Ah, thank you, Jesus.
1: Welcome to Testimonies and Songs with Alethea Jones. That song is just what this program is about. It's about testimonies and songs. It's about giving a testimony, and that I pray that you have a testimony and a song that reminds you of what God has done for you. That song is, if you live long enough, you should have a testimony and a song about what God has done for you, how God has brought you out. That was Tasha Page Lockhart, Nobody But Jesus. Like I said, you know, her testimony is that God delivered her from drugs. And I'm sure there's other testimonies that she has, what God has done for her. But she was talking about how she was hooked on drugs. And some may be right now listening to this program that was hooked on alcohol, was an alcoholic, or was hooked on some man or some woman that was controlling them and you know, or some kind of mental situation they were going through psychologically. They was going to a meltdown, or they was going through some kind of health situation. I don't know, financial situation. I don't know, but you alone know what your testimony is. And maybe there's a song, like for me, Amazing Grace, How Sweet the Sound. Amazing Grace, that song is so simple, but it means so much to me about how I was saved as a young child, but strayed away. And it was that song that brought me back to the Lord, never to stray again. And there's other songs. He looked beyond my fault. And I can think of so many others that God has blessed me with. You know, even Marvin Sapp, where he sings Thank You For It All, which I'm going to play next. A song when I think about how I was going through so much, and I know only God could have brought me through it. It was the good, the bad, the, you know, the ugly, great, and small, whatever. The good, bad, the ugly, great, and small. And now I can understand what that song means, because, you know, whether it was good or bad things I've been through, I know that God brought me through it all, everything. And that's why he gets all the glory. So the next in your hearing will be Thank You For It All, Marvin Sapp.

Yes, Lord, because of who you are is the next song, Vicky Yorke. And then after that will be Pastor Mike. Because of who you are, everything is big. Everything is big. And everything is amazing because you are amazing. You are an amazing, amazing God, which is also by Pastor Mike.

0: it's my season.
1: That is my season.
0: God didn't bring you this far just to bring you this far.
1: I believe.
0: Say this.

Well, you just heard amazing. Yes, he is an amazing God. And that means no matter what it is that you're going through right now, he's able to make a way out of no way. No matter what it is, nothing's impossible for him. So I don't know what it is that you're going through right now, but call on the Lord. Tambla man, help. Call on, just say, help me, Lord, in that area, whatever it is in that area, help me, Lord. He has an ear to hear. And then after that, you will hear me sing Yolanda Adams cover song by Yolanda Adams, Gonna Be Ready. No matter what you're going through right now, whether it's the good, bad, the ugly, great, or small, you need to be ready because we all got to leave this earth one day. And as you saw what happened with the children being in school, there's no safe place. So we got to be ready. We all got to leave one day and we don't know the hour. So be ye ever so ready. I will be singing that song.

That was your host, Alethea Jones. That was me singing that song, Gonna Be Ready. When I first heard that song, I just fell in love with it. I had to play it over and over and over again. It really spoke to my heart. And, you know, after seeing so much going on with COVID, and I've never seen so many people pass away in my entire life. And now that song just really, even more so, it's just what's happening today. You really need to be ready, no matter what age. You can see that you don't know what hour, what day, and what way you're going to leave this earth. So I pray that if you're not ready, that you will be ready. If you're not ready, you need to accept Jesus as your savior. If you strayed away, come back. And so if you have not received Jesus as your savior, would you repeat after me? Forgive me, Jesus, for my sins. Put them in the sea of forgiveness as if they were never so. Give me a clean slate today. Today, I accept you as my Lord and savior for the rest of my days. And if you strayed away, amen, just come back to the Lord. Start, you know, even if you gave your life to the Lord today, read the word of God. Ask God to open your eyes to see it through his eyes, the word, to give you understanding. And that, you know, a lot of things don't make sense, maybe may not make sense to you right now. But as you ask God to show you what his word means, it's like, oh, it's more precious than rubies and pearls and diamonds. It is really unbelievable. You'll understanding God will give you by and by, as you put him first and give him your life. Amen. And you can find no greater life than in Christ Jesus. So the next songs that you will be hearing, also I want you to know that if you need prayer, you can go to alethiagospel@gmail.com. 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Or you can reach me as well by going to testimoniesandsongs@gmail.com. 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

Lord, save me.

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But you just don't know. Is he the shepherd?

0: with Alethea Jones. The song that you just heard, I love that song, by Carlon Trailar. There is a story behind my praise. There's truly a story behind my praise. That's why I'm here today with a radio program called Testimonies and Songs, because there's a testimony and there's a song behind my praise. I give God all the glory.
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1: oh,
0: oh,
2: Jesus. You're listening to Testimonies and Songs with Alethea Jones. The next songs you'll be hearing will be Victory by Yolanda Adams. You see, something about the name Jesus. I got the victory. Whenever I call out his name, he makes a way out of no way. And then you'll be hearing Envy McKinney, Just Like God, because just like God, I got the victory. I got the victory. That's just like God, making a way out of no way for you and for me.

You're listening to Testimonies and Songs with Alethea Jones. The next songs that you will be hearing, the next song will be your very own host. I will be singing Open My Heart, which is a cover song from Yolanda Adams. And then after that, you will hear Wes Morgan, You Paid It All.

just

I open my heart up to the Lord, and I'm here to tell you the best decision I ever made in my entire life was that I opened my heart up to the Lord. And because he paid it all. He paid it all to set me free from he says, by his stripes I heal. And you know, I go through ups and downs just like anyone else, but I'm here to tell you, the Lord has healed me in so many ways. And whatever I'm going through, I know who to give it to. I go to Jesus, the one that saved me from a life of sin. And now I don't know what you're going through today. And you may need a way. We all need a way out of no way every now and then. And so you're looking for a way out of your situation. You're looking for your heart to stop being such a, feel like you got chains on you and burdened down. Well, I'm telling you, today is the day to open your heart up to the Lord. Would you repeat after me? If you're ready to accept Jesus as your Savior, to be set free, to live in the true truth of what it's meant to be, living in truth and not lies, because the devil's a liar. He came to kill it and destroy. But Lord came, Jesus came to give you life abundantly. Today is your day to be set free. Would you repeat after me? Forgive me, Jesus, for my sins. Put them in the sea of forgiveness as if they were never so. Give me a clean slate today. In the name of Jesus. Amen. Welcome to the kingdom for all those that said that. That accepted Jesus as their Savior today. The next songs that you will be hearing will be Tasha Cobbs, Leonard, You Know My Name, and Old Church Basement, Elevation, Worship, and Miravic City. You see, because those that gave their life to the Lord today, those that know the Lord as their Savior, it says in the Bible, it says in John 10, it says that my sheep hear my voice and I know them and they follow me and I give them eternal life and they shall never perish. Neither shall any man pluck them out of my hand. That's John 10, 27 and 28. Because as Tasha Cobbs says, and she's singing in this song, you know my name. He knows your name now. Praise the Lord. For you too will have eternal life. And your name is written in the book of heaven today. All those that have accepted Jesus as their Savior.

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0: And good morning to you. 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I'm talking KMUD Garberville 91.1 and HD1, KMUE Eureka 88.1 and HD1, KLAI Laytonville 90.3, FM Translator K258BQ Shelter Cove 99.5, live and on demand. 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My name is Dave. 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Beautiful Sunday morning, slightly overcast, cool and nice outside. Thanks for joining me. We have plenty of music today, as well as the continuation of our story, The City of Ember. I will tell you more about that story and where we're at in it when I start to read this morning at 8:30. From 8:30 to 9, and we're getting very close to the end of our wonderful, weird book. Also, we have the Good Morning List coming up at around 9:15, 9:20, and until then, if everything's going to work out here, we've got some music just for you right now. How about now? Let's see if this works. Yes.
1: When you're walking in the bush, please stay on the track and never wander through the undergrowth. 'Cause if you're not observant, you might tread on a serpent, which could be quite unpleasant for you both. 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Though he's not aggressive, he's inclined to be possessive, and you can hardly blame a snake for

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0: And

just look up. Well, when I'm looking up, I see some nice clouds and some blue sky forming and some beautiful trees here in Redway from the K-Mud studio window is what I see. That's a nice song there. That was from Eric Bibb featuring Michael Jerome Brown. And that comes from a album called Folk Playground, Putumayo Kids Presents. Very nice. Hey, it is 8:30 a.m. and this is KMUD Garberville, KMUE Eureka, KLAI Laytonville, K258BQ Shelter Cove, and online at kmud.org. My name is Dave. You're listening to Children's Stories and Music here on the Mighty Mighty Mud. And we're off to a good start here. I need to let you know that support for K-Mud comes from Beginnings in Bryceland. They're celebrating 50 years of service to our community. Beginnings is home to Children's House, a.k.a. Skyfish School. Children's House is a Montessori-inspired child care center offering subsidized care for children between the ages 2.5 through 5. And that program goes for 5 days per week. Skyfish is a center-based charter school with Northern United Charter. They offer a on-campus 4-day-per-week program with instruction in the traditional academic subjects with low student-teacher ratios and a child-centered approach. Beginnings Octagon, the building, is a beautiful space to rent for community celebrations, weddings, birthdays, memorials, family gatherings, and fundraisers. Thank you, Beginnings, for supporting the Mighty Mighty Mud. All right, it's 8:32, and it is story time. We are reading a book called City of Ember, and it is an interesting novel. It's our two main characters, Lena and Dune, young kids. Freshly out of school, working for the City of Ember. The City of Ember is a very strange place. It's a rather large city that's surrounded by total darkness, meaning that no one goes beyond the city limits because there's just simply nothing to see. The lights go on at 6 a.m. in the morning, and the lights go off at 9 p.m., and when that happens, it's pitch black outside, and no one quite knows. They don't know anything about flashlights or candles and all of that stuff, except Dune and Lena have been on a mish to discover certain things about the City of Ember, specifically some secret doorways down below the city in the pipework section, and they found a door from reading some old instructions that Lena found in her grandmother's house. They found their way to a door which led them to a river, which led them to a room full of boats, candles, and matches. And it seems to me that this is a potential way for people to leave the City of Ember. Where they go, we don't know. But Dune and Lena have recently discovered this, and they want to tell the city. They want to announce what they have found at a meeting near City Hall. So that's where we left off. It's getting rather tense here. That's where we left off with the City of Ember, and I will be right back.

0: When they came up after the pipe works, it was nearly 6 o'clock. They hadn't realized they'd been down there so long. Both Dune's father and Mrs. Murdo would be wondering where they were. They stood for a moment under a lamppost, just long enough to agree on a time to meet the next day and plan their announcement. When they hurried home, when Dune's father asked why he was so late, he said his song rehearsal had gone long. He wanted to shout out to his father, "We found the way out! We're saved!" But he held himself in for the sake of his moment of glory. Tomorrow, when his father saw him on the steps of the gathering hall, he would be so overcome with surprise and pride that he would go weak in the knees, and the people standing next to him would have to catch him and hold him up. And the announcement about the thieving mayor? Well, that would probably happen tomorrow, too. Dune had almost forgotten in the excitement of finding the boats. The mayor's arrest and the city's rescue, both at once? Oh, it was going to be an amazing day. Racing thoughts kept Dune awake almost until morning. The Day of the Singing was a holiday for the entire city. All the stores and other businesses were closed. This meant that Dune didn't have to go to the pipeworks. His father didn't have to go to his shop either, but he was going to go anyhow. If he wasn't in his shop, fussing with his merchandise, well, he didn't know what to do with himself. Dune dawdled over his breakfast of carrot sticks and mashed turnips, waiting for his father to go. He wanted to get ready for the journey down the river. They probably wouldn't leave for a few days. He and Lena would make their announcement tonight, and people would need time to get organized before they could leave the city. But he was too excited to sit around doing nothing. As soon as his father left, Dune slipped the case off his pillow. This would be his traveling pack. He put in the candle and the matches. He put in the key he'd borrowed from the pipeworks office. He put in a good-sized piece of rope that he'd found in the trash heaps and had been saving for years, and a bottle for water. He put in an ancient folding knife that his father had given him, which had come down through generations of his family, and which he used to chop off his bangs when they got so long they tickled his eyelids. He put in some extra clothes in case he got wet, and some paper and a pencil so that he could write a record of his journey. Along with these things, he crammed in a small blanket. Well, it might be cold in the new city. And a packet of food, 6 carrots, a handful of vitamins, some peas, and mushrooms wrapped in a lettuce leaf, 2 boiled beets, and 2 boiled turnips. Well, that should be enough. Surely when they got to where they were going, the people who lived there would give them something to eat. He tied the top of the pillowcase in a knot, and then he untied it again. He might want to add something else. He stood in the middle of the apartment and looked around at the jumble of stuff. There was nothing else here that he wanted to take with him. Nope. Well, there was one thing. He went back into his room. From beneath his bed, he pulled out the pages of his bug book. He leafed through it. The white spider. The moth with the zigzag patterns on its wings. The bee, striped brown and yellow on its rear end. He looked at his drawings for a long time, memorizing their beauty and strangeness. Tiny fringes of hair, minute claws, jointed legs. Should he take this with him? There might not be creatures like this where they were going. He might never see such things again. but no. He'd leave it behind. His pack should be small and light. He put the bug book back under his bed and pulled out the box where he kept the green worm. He drew back the scarf to check his captive one more time. Several days before, the worm had done a curious thing. It had wrapped itself up in a blanket of threads. Since then, it had hung motionless from a bit of cabbage stem. Dune had been watching it carefully. Either it was dead, or it was undergoing the change that he'd read about in a library book, but could hardly believe was true. The change from a crawling thing to a flying thing. So far, the bundled-up worm had shown no signs of life. But now, he saw that it was wriggling. Well, the whole wrapped-up bundle, which was shaped like a large vitamin pill, bent slightly from side to side, and then was still, then bent back and forth again. Why, something was pushing at the top end of it, and in a moment, the threads there split apart, and a dark, furry knob emerged. Dune watched, holding his breath. Next came two hair-like legs, which clawed and plucked at the blanket. And in a few minutes, the whole creature was out. Egress, thought Dune with a smile. The creature's wings were crushed flat against its body at first, but soon they opened, and Dune saw that his green worm had become a moth with light brown wings. He lifted the box and carried it to the window. He opened the window and held the box out into the air. The moth waved its feathery feelers and took a few steps along the wilted cabbage leaf, and for several minutes it stood still, its wings trembling slightly. Then it fluttered up into the air, rising higher and higher until it was just a pale spot against the dark sky. Dune watched until the moth disappeared. He knew he had seen something marvelous. What was the power that turned the worm into a moth? It was greater than any power the builders he had. He was sure of that. The power that ran the city of Ember was feeble by comparison, and about to run out. Well, for a few minutes, he stood by the window, looking out over the square and thinking again about what to pack for his journey. Should he put in anything like nails or wire? Would he need money? Should he take some soap? Then he laughed and struck a hand against his head. He kept forgetting that the entire population of the city would be with him on the trip. Why, if he needed something he didn't have, well, someone would surely be able to supply it. So he tied a knot in his pillowcase and was about to close the window when he caught sight of three burly men wearing the red and brown uniform of the city guards striding into the square. They stopped and looked around for a moment. Then one of them confronted old humpbacked Nammy Proggs, who was standing not far from the entrance to the small item shop. The guard towered over her, and she twisted her head sideways and squinted up at him. Dune could hear the guard's voice clearly.
1: Looking for a boy named Haro.
2: Why?
0: Said Danny.
1: Spreading vicious rumors,
0: was the answer.
1: Do you know where he is?
0: Nammy hesitated a moment, and then she said,
2: Went off to the trash heaps just a minute ago.
0: The guard nodded curtly and beckoned to his companions, and they marched away. Spreading vicious rumors. Dune was so stunned that he stood still as a stone for a long minute. What could they possibly mean? But there was only one answer. It had to be what they'd told the assistant guard about the mayor. Why were they calling it a vicious rumor? It was the truth. He didn't understand it. He did understand, though, that Nami Proggs had done him a favor. She must have seen that the guards meant him no good. She had protected him, at least for the moment, by sending the guards to the wrong place. Dune forced his mind to slow down and think. Okay, why did the guards think he and Lena were lying? Obviously, they'd investigated the room in Tunnel 351. If they had, they'd have known he and Lena were telling the truth. Why, he could think of only one other possibility. The guards, well, at least some of them, already knew what the mayor was doing. They knew about it and wanted it to stay a secret. And why? Well, it was clear. The guards, too, were getting things from the storerooms. It had to be the answer, and for a moment, the fear he'd felt when he saw the guards was replaced with rage. The familiar hot wave rose in him, and he wanted to grab a handful of his father's nails or pot shards and throw them against the wall. But all at once, he remembered if the guards were after him, they'd be after Lena, too. He had to warn her. He dashed down the stairs, his anger turning into power for his running feet. After discovering the room full of boats, Lena had come home to Mrs. Murdo's with the sound of the river still in her ears. It was like a huge, powerful voice roaring at the top of its lungs. Deep inside herself, Lena felt an answering call, as if she, too, contained a drop of the same power. She would ride on the river. She could hardly believe it, and it might take her to the shining city she had dreamed of, or it might drown her. What she had imagined before, the smooth, gentle sloping path leading out, now seemed childish. How could the way into a new world be so easy? Well, she dreaded going on the river, but she was ready for it. She longed to go. She slept that night in the beautiful blue-green room, in the big, lumpy bed with Poppy next to her. She felt safe here. Mrs. Murdo came in and tucked the covers around her, and she sat on the edge of the bed and sang an old little song to Poppy, something about rockabye baby in the treetops.
2: What are treetops?
0: Lena asked. But Mrs. Murdo didn't know.
1: Oh, it's a very old song,
0: she said.
1: It's probably nonsense words.
0: She said goodnight and went out into the living room, where Lena could hear the humming quietly as she tidied up. She was so orderly. She never left her stockings draped over the back of a chair or her sewing spread out over the table. Lena closed her eyes and waited for sleep. But her thoughts kept tumbling around. So much was going to happen tomorrow. The whole city would be in an uproar. People would stream down into the pipeworks to see the boats. they'd be excited. Shouting and laughing and crying, packing up their belongings and surging through the streets. If they couldn't all fit into the boats, why, there would be fights. Some people might get hurt. Oh, it was going to be a mess. She'd have to keep her little family close around her. Poppy and Mrs. Murdo and Dune, and perhaps Dune's father and Clary. Through it all, she would hold tight to Poppy so no harm could come to her. It seemed she had barely closed her eyes when she felt Poppy's little, hard little heels banging against her shins.
1: "And it's time to get up! Get up!"
0: Poppy chirped. She got out of bed and dressed herself and Poppy. In the kitchen, Mrs. Murdo was mashing potatoes for breakfast. Oh, how lovely, Lena thought. To have breakfast cooked for her, to hear water bubbling in the pot, and to find a bowl and a spoon set out on the table, and vitamins lined up neatly beside a cup of beet tea. Oh, why, I could live here forever, Lena thought. Before she remembered that in a day or two, they would all be leaving. There was a sudden banging on the front door, and Mrs. Murdo dried her hands and went to answer it. But before she'd taken three steps, the banging came again.
1: "I'm coming! I'm coming!"
0: Mrs. Murdo cried. And when she opened the door, there was Dune. His face was flushed and he was breathing hard. He had a bulging pillowcase slung over his shoulder. He looked past Mrs. Murdo to Lena.
2: "I have to talk to you,"
0: he said.
2: "Right now."
0: He threw a doubtful glance at Mrs. Murdo. Lena scrambled up from the table.
2: "I'm here,"
0: she said, towing him toward the blue-green room. When she had closed the door, Dune told her what had happened.
2: "They'll come for you, too,"
0: he said.
2: "Any minute. Oh, we have to get out of here. We have to hide from them."
0: Lena could hardly make sense of what he was saying. They were in trouble? Her legs went shaky at the knees.
3: "Hide?"
0: she said.
3: "Hide where?"
2: "Well, we could go to the school. No one would be there today, or the library. It's almost always open, even on holidays."
0: He hopped up impatiently from foot to foot.
2: "But we have to go fast. We have to go now. They have signs up about us all over the city."
3: "Signs?"
2: "Yeah, telling people to report us if they see us."
0: Lena felt as if a swarm of insects was inside her head, buzzing so loudly she couldn't think.
3: How long do we have to hide? All day?"
2: "I don't know. Well, we don't have time to think about it, Lena. They could be outside the door this minute."
0: The urgency in his voice convinced her. On the way through the living room, she gave Poppy a quick kiss and called,
3: "Bye, Mrs. Murdo. We have some emergency work to do. If anyone comes asking for us, say we'll be back later."
0: They were down the stairs before Mrs. Murdo could ask any questions. Once in the street, they ran.
3: "Where to?"
2: "The school,"
0: Dune answered. They took Greystone Street, staying within the shadows as much as they could. As they passed the shoe shop, Lena saw a white piece of paper stuck up on the window. She glanced at it, and her heart gave a wild jump. Her name and Dune were written on it in big black letters. Dune Harlow and Lena Mayfleet wanted for spreading vicious rumors. If you see them, report to mayor's chief guard. Believe nothing they say. Reward. She snatched the paper off the window, crumpled it up, and tossed it into the nearest trash can. And in the next block, she tore down two more, and Dune ripped one off a lamppost. But there were too many to get them all, and they didn't have time to waste. Why, they ran faster. On this holiday, people slept late, and because the stores were closed, the streets were nearly empty. Still, they took the long route all the way out by the beehives to avoid Spark Swallow Square, where a few people might be standing around and talking. They ran past the greenhouses and up Dedlock Street, and as they crossed Knight Street, Lena glanced to her left. Two blocks away, a couple of guards were crossing to Greengate Square. She tapped Dune's shoulder and pointed. He saw, and they ran faster. Had they been noticed?

0: sat at their old desks.
1: Well, I don't think they'll look for us here,
0: said Dune.
1: If they do, well, we can crawl into the paper cabinet.
0: He set his pack down next to him on the floor. And for a while, they just sat there, getting their breath back. They hadn't turned the light on, so the room was dim. The only light came from beneath the blind over the window.
2: Those posters,
0: Lena said after a while.
1: Yes, everyone will see them.
2: What will they do if they catch us?
1: I don't know. Something to keep us from telling what we know. Put us in the prison room, maybe?
0: Lena ran her finger along the B carved in the desktop. That felt like a very long time since she'd last sat at this desk.
2: Well, we can't hide in here forever,
0: she said.
1: No,
0: said Dune.
1: Just until it's time for the singing. Then, when everyone is gathered in Harkin Square, we'll go and tell about the boats and the mayor, won't we? Well, I haven't really thought about it. I haven't had a chance to think about it this morning at all.
2: But the guards are always there at the singing, standing next to the mayor,
0: said Lena.
2: They grab us as soon as we open our mouths.
0: Dune's eyebrows came together in a dark line.
1: You're right. So what will we do?
0: And we're going to stop right there with our story, The City of Ember, and I'll be back after this.

happy little ditty right there. That was Wendy Gelson Leader from the album The Kitchen and the song Dancing in the Kitchen. Hey, it is 9:03 a.m., and this is Redwood Community Radio, KMUD Garberville, 91.1 and HD1. 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Yeah. KMUD.org. That is the address of our website. And if you haven't visited it ever or lately, you should check it out. Pretty interesting. Easy to navigate. Lots of stuff to read. Find out what's going on at the MUD and how you can help. If you haven't already, how you can donate, how you can get involved, how you can see how KMUD is involved in being part of our community. So important, so very important these days. And thanks for coming along for the ride. Okay, this next half hour, we've got the Good Morning List. Yeah, that's coming up 10, 15 minutes. A bunch of names to read. Say good morning to lots of folks out there. And until then, well, we've got some more music. What else? Let's see what's coming up here. We've got, okay. This is Justin Roberts, Roller in the Coaster. How apropos.

0: And it's time now for the Good Morning List. And I have a very special good morning to Mira and Monique. Good morning to Inyo and Kiara. Good morning to Cindy and Mahala Rose. Good morning, Tinu VL. Good morning to Natalie Robb and Jackson Zion Gage. Good morning to Tennessee and Asa. Good morning to River, Laurel, and Tanner. Good morning, Harvest, Hazel, Hickey. Good morning to Deese, Chet, and Sandara. Good morning to Terrapin, Leo, Bay.
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0: Good morning to Sylvie and Dusty, Lindsay, Kyle, and Hannah, Brian, and Josh. Good morning to Azalea and Maple. Good morning, Frank. Good morning to Rowan. Good morning to Gigi and Isabella. Good morning to Trey, Jack, Fauna, and Dave. Good morning to Jembe, Ayla, and Shanti, and Juniper, and Amma. Good morning to Karuna and Selena. Good morning, Ember, Essen, Zoe, Miriam, and Alan. Good morning to Sire Rose and Escher. Good morning to Uma and Katie. Good morning, Fenton, Alex, and Phoenix. Good morning to Esme and Vita Satcher-Rain. Good morning to Zoe True and Calliope. Good morning to Zenon, Keisha, Sophia, and Peggy. Olive, Luca, Logan, and Robin. Good morning, Rootsy, Ishens, and Irie. Good morning to Eugene and Waylon. Good morning to Cassius and Lauren Sunshine and Wesley and Orion and Shiloh. Good morning, Saba and Zori and Aster. Good morning to Spencer, Katie, Lena, Olivia, and Acre. Good morning to Max. Good morning to Grace and Bear. Good morning to Kai and Rio and Leland, Petra and Aurelia and Atticus and Aria. Good morning to Clint, Mesa, Zara, Rose, Janes, and Elliot. Good morning to Amalia, Miriam. And good morning to Zabama. Good morning to Fern, Oscar, Aubrey, and Harper. Good morning, Nico and Hayden Tobias. Good morning to Dean, Junebug, and Graham. Good morning to Savannah, Jenna. Good morning, Rickle. Good morning to Oakley and Wilder and Victoria, Tim and Victor, Eden and Ezekiel. Good morning to Naomi Serafina and Vivian Althea. Good morning to Mariella, Savannah, Anthony, Jade, Sadie, Ozma, Oscar Sol, Julio, and Salvador. If you'd like your name added to the Good Morning List, it's easy. Just drop us a line to Children's Stories and Music, care of KMUD, P.O. 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

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Well, the show is winding down. Straight Talk About God coming up at 9:30. 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And you, listening to K-Mud. Thanks so much for tuning in. Really, really appreciate all your support, whether you're listening, sending us some money, volunteering, or just spreading the good word about K-Mud. We totally appreciate everything that you can do for us, and we'll try to do it for you, too. I'll be back in 2 weeks.

0: All right.
1: Yeah. Yeah. Oh, watch out for the truck.
2: Okay, everybody, this is it. Here we are at the recording studio. Well, I sure hope Miss Piggy can find us.
3: She always does.
2: Listen, everybody, I'll just ask the receptionist where we're supposed to go.
4: Good.
2: Excuse me, ma'am.
5: Pardon me, but the livestock entrance is around back.
2: Oh, no. See, we're the Muppets.
5: Yeah, Muppets. Yeah. Let's see. Mopeds, muffins. Oh, here it is, Muppets. Mm-hmm. Yeah. You must be Kermit.
2: The frog. Mm-hmm.
5: A talking frog, huh? What's next, a singing pig?
2: Yeah, well, Miss Piggy's running a little late.
5: Listen, I'd love to chat about your personal problems, believe you me.
2: Well, could you just tell us how to get to our studio?
5: Please. You go just down this hall, take two lefts, a right, and a left, and when you can't go any further, turn around, and you're there.
6: Oh, okay.
2: Right and a left. Did any of you guys get that?
6: No.
4: No idea.
2: Well, look, just follow me. We'll find it.
6: Well, listen, I think it's down here. Yeah. Tristan, why don't you come with me? Fozzie, that's the bathroom.
2: Garzo.
6: Don't go in there.
7: I thought it was the bathroom. Bye-bye, lady.
5: Oh, Mr. Frog, excuse me. I believe there's a swine on the line for you.
2: Oh, for me?
5: You can use the green courtesy phone.
2: Thanks. Hello?
8: Kermit?
2: Piggy?
8: Kermit, I think we need to talk about our relationship.
2: Oh, Piggy, not now. I don't really
8: Kermit?
2: feel...
8: Hmm?

0: listening, Piggy.
1: I can't get any rest.
0: I'm sorry,
1: Piggy. You know why?
0: Why?
1: People say I'm obsessed.
0: Well, now that you mention it,

like no one.

0: Mickey, listen. You're
1: coming like no one else. Come here, I'm only a pig.
0: And I'm only a frog, and you're driving me crazy.
1: I drive you crazy.
0: Well, sometimes
1: a little.
0: But
1: sit down,
0: Piggy, what I mean is,
1: crazy.
0: Piggy,
1: you hear
0: Piggy,
1: about crazy?
0: Don't hang up,
1: I'll
0: Piggy.
1: I'll tell you about crazy.
0: Oh, hey.

That's one song that gets almost everybody. If you noticed it, it's a song that gets to the heart of man.

Hey, good morning, and welcome to Straight Talk About God. I'm Jack. Wow, yesterday was the 4th of July. Half the year is gone. Boy. Anyway, we're going to examine two things this time. We'll set the record straight about who created everything that we can see by showing his signature everywhere we look. And then we're going to answer the question, who is responsible for the greatness of the United States? But first, the following hour of Redwood Community Radio is being underwritten by Straight Talk About God at the corner of Briceland Road and Humboldt Avenue in Redway. It's a comfortable place for confirming God's reality and the truth of the Bible. We're open for Bible study, and the number there is 707-923-ALLY. That's 2559. On the web, it's stag.ws, and the email is stag@asis.com. I also have to tell you that the views you're going to hear are not are mine and not meant to reflect the beliefs of KMUD or any of the folks that help keep it on the air. Now, I've done several shows on Bible gematria, found in books by Bonnie Gaunt and many others. The gematria is the study of word values in Greek and Hebrew that symbolize something with that number. Got that? Greek and Hebrew letters have numbers assigned to them. So every word has a number value. Okay? For instance, in the Bible, the number 600 is a symbol for war. It always has something to do with war. So you look up all the 600s that you can find in the Bible, and you'll find that they all relate to war. Goliath's spear was 600 shekels. That's how much it weighed, 600. David had 600 men following him when Saul was trying to kill him. 600 chariots, so we're going to show that the Creator left his number in just about anything you can name. There are two beings responsible for everything we see: God, and according to John, Jesus. And the book we're going to look at is Beginnings, called Beginnings by Bonnie Gaunt, and she's going to be dealing with two things about lost my place. She's going to be dealing with two modes of creation. Okay? One will be of God, and she'll show a whole bunch of numbers about God, and Elohim. First book in the Bible says God created, but that God is singular in English, but it's plural in Hebrew. Okay? So it means God and Jesus are causing the things to happen. Okay? The first thing we want to look at is, and I'm going to be sticking, notes in between all of this stuff too, so I hope you don't mix me up with what Bonnie Gaunt says. Okay? She says that the sun is precisely 400 times larger than the earth. The sun is 4. It would take 400 moons lined up side by side to reach across the diameter of the sun. But if you look up into the sky, they appear to be the same size. Was the relationship by chance? Or was it part of a grand design? See, because of this precise
size relationship, when the moon comes between the Earth and the sun, we have a total eclipse of the sun. The full orb of the moon completely covers the full orb of the sun, while the shadow of the moon reaches precisely to the Earth. And it comes to a point on the Earth's surface. Maybe you can get a picture of that. Such precise precision over such distances does not seem likely to be the result of blind chance. It speaks loudly of design. And where there is design, there's a designer, right? In the first chapter of Genesis, we are told that the sun and the moon are for signs. Oh, signs. Seasons, days, and years. And of course, we use the sun and the moon for a precise determining of length of seasons and days and years. But let's examine the purpose of signs. They're to give us signs. They're to tell us things. Okay. During the moon's complete orbit around the Earth, it traces a path that is the length of 720 of its diameters. Okay. In other words, if we replace the moon, the replicated moon, and place them side by side in the orbital path of the Earth, we will need 720 moons to precisely fill the path. Okay? The orbit of the moon around the Earth is 720 moons, in other words. Okay? The importance of the numbers in the design begins to make itself apparent. The diameters of the Sun, Moon, and Earth are evenly divisible by 720. That's interesting. It is the largest number that will divide evenly to all of them. And here's how that works. 720 times 12 is 864 with one zero. Now, we're going to have to tell you about zeros here. In gematria, a zero doesn't symbolize anything. It doesn't mean anything. Only the numbers mean things, right? So in all of these measurements and numbers about the solar system and the Earth and the Moon and stuff, they're going to have a billion zeros behind them, right? 864 is the number for the Sun. And in different locations, it has as many zeros or hardly any zeros or whatever, okay? When you multiply 720 by 12, you come out with 864 with one zero, miles. Okay, the whole diameter of the sun is 864,000 miles. Okay, but 864 zero is 720 times 12. 11 times 720 is 7920 miles. That's the diameter of the Earth. Okay, and if you multiply 720 by 3, you get 2160, which is the miles of the diameter of the Moon. They all are multiples of this 720. See? 7 and 2 have symbolism. Okay, 7 is always completion. 2 is Jesus. He's the second one. 1 is always God. 2 is Jesus. 3 is the Holy Spirit. Okay? The three multiples, 12, 11, and 3, are also basic to the design of all structures of nature, including music, as we'll see later, she says. The relationship of the sizes of the Earth and the Moon is precisely the relationship of 3 to 11. Get that? How do we figure that out? By dividing 11 by 3, we come up with 3.6666. Okay? If you divide 7920, the Earth's diameter,
by the moon's diameter, 2160, you get the exact same number, 3.6666. Huh? If the same relationship were applied to the sun, it would point to something out in space 3.6666 times its size, namely 3,168,000 miles. 3,168. The zeros don't mean anything, right? The 3,168 is something we have to focus on, because that's going to be what we'll call it, a magic number. Right? However, if we draw a square around the circle of the Earth, the perimeter of that square, you know, that square is going to touch the Earth on the sides and the up and the top and the bottom, right? So it's going to be the exact size of the diameter of the Earth. But now we're going to have four diameters with a square, okay? And what does that come out to? It comes out to 31,680 miles around the Earth in that perimeter. 3168 again. All right? Okay? 3168. Draw a square around the moon, and its perimeter will be 8,640 miles. That's the sun, right? 864. Or 100th the diameter of the sun. Right? 864 is the diameter of the sun. Right? Or stated in an ancient unit used in the construction of the megalithic sites in Britain, which today have been named the megalithic mile. The perimeter, a megalithic mile. Okay, what's a megalithic mile? A megalithic mile is 2.72727272727272 miles. So it's like 2 3/4 miles. And it's based on the mile. Yeah, these are all God measurements, God measuring things, the inch, the feet, and so forth. It's all God stuff, not the decimal system. Okay. The perimeter of the square around the moon is 3168 megalithic miles. Oh, same as the sun without any zeros. Okay. These relationships are startling. Why the numbers are so interrelated, and why do they always point to 3168? Okay. More about the well, we have to talk about gematria here, okay? Again, Greek and Hebrew don't have any numbers. So they used letters for numbers. Like the Roman numeral V is a V, but it stands for 5. Okay? Okay, that's how that works. The name Lord Jesus Christ in the Bible, in Greek, the word Lord, Kyrios, has a total number of 800. The K is worth 220. The U is worth 400. The R is worth 100. The I is worth 10. The O is worth 70. And they follow the last S is worth 200. And that's 800. Jesus, Jesus, totals 888. And Kyrios, Christos, is 1480. So 1480, 888, and 800, total 3168. The number for Lord Jesus Christ is 3168. Oh, that's where all that comes from, right? And it's going to be everywhere. Because John says that Jesus was the one who spoke the actual word. You know? And these are not accidentally, she says, these are not accidental or chance numbers. Their frequency is used in both
both in the Word of God and in the works of God. And that's astounding. They're revealing some of the meaning of the signs promised in Genesis 1:1. The number 3168 becomes a sign. Right? Every time it comes up, you say, oh, that's Jesus. Right? It's displayed in our in the geometry of our solar system and is the name Lord Jesus Christ. The interrelationship between these numbers is amazing. There's no way that they can be manipulated or contrived. They just are, right? There are measurements that have been there forever and they stay forever. You know, nobody's making them up. And they have been there since creation. So 3168 is Lord Jesus Christ. The diameter of the sun is 3168,000 megalithic miles. The number for the square around the moon, the perimeter number, is 3168 megalithic miles. And the number around the square around the Earth perimeter is 3168 with a zero behind it, 31,680 miles. It says, look again at the sun. Its brilliance is blinding to comprehension. Its diameter is 864,000 miles and can be converted into feet. Right? How many feet is that? It's 456,182 feet. Ooh. Okay. If you drop all the zeros, because there's a lot of zeros behind that. Okay. But if you take that 456,192 and divide that by 144, you get 3168 again. Okay. You multiply the digits of 456,192, the digits, you multiply those, 4 times 5, 5 times 6, times 1, times 9, times 3, times 2, comes out to the diameter of the moon, 2160. Add the digits, 4 plus 5, plus 6, plus 1, plus 9, plus 2, comes out with 27. And that's a number that's basic, she says, it's basic to light and creation. And we'll see about that later. But she also shows us that when you add those up, right, it comes out to 27, and that's an important number coming up. Okay? Stated in inches, it still resolves. Oh, in inches too? That was in feet, huh? Well, how many inches are in that many feet? 456,192 feet times 12 inches apiece comes out to 5,474,304. So the digits 5474304 total to what? 27 again. 27. What do you know? See, where else do we want to go here? 32. A square drawn around the perimeter of the Earth, again, was 31,680 miles. 3168 with 10. However, if we place the moon right on top of the Earth, right, touching the Earth, and enclose both those orbs within a circle, okay, the circumference of the circle will be 3168 with 10. 31,680 miles. And that's using 22 over 7 for pi. That's what they used before when they were constructing things and they needed pi. They didn't have pi. Somebody later on said, oh, this is what pi is. Okay. In all the universe, as far as we know,
The only place where terrestrial life exists is a thin layer that surrounds the planet Earth. This thin layer supports life within the lithosphere and the atmosphere. The lithosphere, that's a hard thing to say, lithosphere is the Earth's crust, okay? And it's an average of 10 miles deep. It surrounds the planet and can be compared to the skin of an apple in relation to the size of the apple. This is how the Earth's crust is in relation to the size of the planet. And if we stated this 10 miles in inches, it would be 6336, dropping all the zeros. Zeros don't mean anything, but 6, 6, 6, 6, 6. Oh boy, I can't even say it twice. 6336 is the number, okay? Well, that figure, 6336, is 3168 times 2. It's 2 3-68ths, 3168. Human life is also supported by the atmosphere. It's divided into two layers. The troposphere extends upward from sea level, approximately 7 miles, and beyond that is the stratosphere, going up 22 miles. Okay. Temperatures in the troposphere decrease with altitude. Okay. The higher you get, the colder it gets. Okay. In the stratosphere, they are nearly constant. For 22 miles, they're almost the same. How about that? Above the stratosphere is the mesosphere, with temperatures decreasing again with altitude. So at 50 miles above sea level, the temperature decrease abruptly stops, and it acts as if there was a thin skin surrounding the Earth 50 miles up. Thus, the Earth acts as it were enclosed in a thermal balloon 50 miles up. So convert 50 miles into inches, dropping all the zeros, is 3168. It's everywhere. It's everywhere. So we have 10 miles and 50 miles, totals 60 miles for the whole lithosphere and atmosphere, okay? How many feet is that? 60 miles times 5280, that's his mile, okay, is 3168 with two zeros, 316,800 feet. Lord Jesus Christ. There are 9 planets in our solar system. The Encyclopedia Britannica lists the mean distances from the sun to each of these planets, dropping all the zeros. Okay? He's just got the digits. Listen here. Mercury is 36 million miles. Okay? Venus is 67 million miles from the sun. Earth is 93 million miles from the sun. Then Mars is 142, Jupiter is 483, Saturn is 886, Uranus is 1,782, Neptune is 2,793, and Pluto is all the way out at 3,672 million miles. But if we total up all of those digits, never mind the zeros, all of the digits, we get a total of 9954. 9,954. Okay, so what? Thus, the combined distances of the sun, from the sun, of each of these 9 planets is 9954. Think of this number as the circumference of a gigantic circle. The circle of the put around the whole solar system. Okay? That represents our entire solar system. Divide that, divide by pi, 9954 divided by pi, and we find that the diameter of the solar system to be
3168. It's as if the artist's signature had been placed on all his works. When the digits in the diameter of the sun, the earth, and the moon are reached, are each added, we got some

Sun diameter resolves to 9. Earth diameter does the same thing. 7920 is the diameter, so we have to go 7 plus 9 plus 2. We don't use the zero. Okay? And 7 plus 9 plus 2 is 18 again. 1 plus 8 is 9 again. Ah. And the diameter of the moon says exactly the same thing. 2160 is 2 plus 1 plus 6, and that's 9. All three of the planets resolve to 9. The sum of the distances from the number from the sun to each of the 9 planets. Oh boy, we got a lot of them outside there. I hope they're all going away. The sum of the distances of the sun to each of the 9 planets resolves to 9. 9 plus 9 plus 5 plus 4. That's 27. We already did that. But if we're going to resolve 27, what is that? 7 plus 2 is 9 again. Right? So we got all the three planets and all of them together. All of the planets. It all resolves to 9. The numbers suggest design. Perhaps the signature of the designer was given in the first 4 words of Genesis. Oh, that's 2 words in Hebrew, okay, not 4. In the beginning, God. But the God, again, is Elohim. Right? It's the 2 beings that caused the whole creation. Right? So those 2 words in Hebrew have number values that total 999. 999, same as the first, the sun, the moon, and the earth, right? The actual distance of the sun's orbit around of the earth's orbit around the sun covers 595 million miles. Oh. This is an elliptical orbit. But if the orbit was perfectly round, the distance could simply be calculated by doubling the distance from the sun to the earth and multiplying by pi, not considering all of the zeros and the decimals. Okay. No decimals, no zeros. 595 times the number of miles is 5280. But we're only going to use 528, not the zero. Okay. Multiply that by 5280, and what does it come out to be? It comes out to be 314 160. Well, what's the numbers for pi? Pi is 3.1416. Huh? Marvelous design, right? Okay, it's time to break the station. This is KMUD Garberville, 91.1 FM. KMUE Eureka Arcata at 88.1, KLAI Laytonville at 90.3, and Shelter Cove at 99.5 FM. She has a friend called Neil Pinter, and she suggested that we might lay the 595 million miles of Earth's orbit out in a straight line and then determine the time it would take for light to travel its length. Can you see that? Okay, got a straight line now for the orbit of the Earth. Okay. So 595 million miles divided by the number for light. Light is 186,000 miles a second. So we have 186 is the number for light. Okay. Divide 595 by 186, and what do you get? 31, 98, 92, 4 plus 7 seconds. Okay. 3,198,924.7 seconds. But we want to get that into minutes, then we got to divide that number by 60 minutes and 60 seconds.

in a minute. Okay? So when we divide that by 60, we come out with 53,315.4 minutes. 53,315. And if we're going to figure out the hours in that many minutes, we have to divide that by 60. Okay? So when you divide 53,315.4 minutes divided by 60 is 888 miles. That's the number for Jesus. The number for Jesus is 888. Okay? And the decimal point doesn't count. That 0.4 or 0.5 or whatever it is, it doesn't count. See? 888. It takes light from the sun 8.3 minutes to reach the earth. Light from the sun is the aggregate of the nine planets in our solar system. And it takes 107 times 8.3 minutes. But 107 times 8.3 is 888 point whatever. That's the number for Jesus again. Right? Truly the artist has signed his name in all his works. Such evidence of design reveals an unfathomable mind of the designer. Okay. Okay, this might be the most important part of the whole thing right here. It's talking about the hydrogen. Okay. Since hydrogen is the lightest of the elements, it only has one proton in its nucleus, which is orbited by one electron. Thus, the atomic number of hydrogen is one. Simple. It applies, it aptly represents God. God is number one, right? Whose identifying number is one. This is clearly shown in the gematria of both Hebrew and Greek scriptures. Okay. The word Lord, Kyrio, is worth 1,000. 1,000, yeah, because some of the big letters, the big number letters are in there, like R is 400 or something like that. Okay. In Hebrew, two words that say Jehovah has founded is worth 100. Okay. In Hebrew, a two-letter word, all right, the Most High is also 100. You see, I didn't mention. I told you about the letters. The letters up toward the end of the alphabet get up into the hundreds, right? And there's a three word phrase in Psalm 95:3 that says, "A great God is Jehovah," and that again is worth 100, those words, right? One is God, right? And one is also unity. It's unity, right? And unity creates by dividing itself. Oh, get that? Right? That little sperm and egg thing that happens, it isn't joined to another one, right? It divides, right? It's like we see in the books. It is characteristic of God. It bears a one, right? The prophet Zechariah said, quote, "His name will be called One," with a capital O. And he used the Hebrew word which means unity. You see, you get to two. Two is not the result of putting two ones together.
Got that? You don't take two ones from one place and one from another place and put it together and make two. For one, by definition, is unity. Therefore, all-inclusive unity as a symbol of the Creator divides itself from within, creating multiplicity. Creation came from within the Creator. It was not the adding of ones to make many. It was the dividing of unity. This touches on something I've talked about here many times. Right? The Bible says that, in my words, that God created something, everything, out of nothing. It doesn't say, it says in the beginning God created. It doesn't say there was anything there. There wasn't anything there. God just created from nothing. There was nothing, and then all of a sudden there was everything. What did God use? If there was nothing, what could he use to create? He only had one thing that he could use, and that was himself. Himself. He separated out all these little things, like trees and rocks and people, with his own energy, making them vibrate at the frequency that's right for a person or a tree. Okay? It comes out of himself. And that's what it just says right here. Here she goes on to say, Pythagoras taught his students that one is not a number, but a principle of unity, out of which all numbers emerge. One is immutable and never departs from its own nature. Thus, one times one is still one. And one divided by one is still one. Unity is shown by the hydrogen atom with its characteristic number one. According to the United States Bureau of Standards, the physical construct, or the physical constant of hydrogen, the hydrogen atom, is 37 divided by 27 multiplied by 100. Well, when we work the problem, it produces two numbers that represent Elohim, Father and the Son. Right? The first division of unity. The Son came out of the Father. Right? God's begotten Son, Jesus. Well, 37 divided by 27 equals 1.37037037037 to infinity. So what we've got here is a bunch of 37s. Okay? We have found that the number 27 is planted in the solar system. Remember that? The numbers 27 and 37 are reciprocals of each other. What does that mean? Divide both of those into one, and you come out with the other one, right? If you divide one by 37, you get a bunch of 27s. If you divide one by 27, you get a bunch of 37s. 0.027, 027, 027 out to infinity, or 037, 037, 037 out to infinity. And look what happens when we multiply 27 by 37. We get 999. Which again is the first thing said by God in Genesis. In the beginning, God totals 999. Right? These two numbers, 27 and 37, are basic to the components of creation. Right? Okay, how about the celebration of the 4th of July? The United States is the greatest nation of history. Yeah, it is. Yes. What did you celebrate on July 4th yesterday?
Who got the credit and the applause for being such a great nation? Why is the United States the richest, most powerful nation of all history? Many different answers are going to be offered, most of which won't hold up to investigation. Oh, you can't prove it that way. Oh, well, we made the most weapon, the best weapons in the world. Oh, we did. Some people are going to say it's because of God. God made the country great. But they're not going to be able to prove that with physical evidence. Except there are some people who will say the same thing. It's because of God. But they will be able to present physical evidence that proves the country's greatness is because of God. God made it happen, not the people or the government. Okay. The answer's right there in the first book of the Bible, the last chapters of Genesis, right? You see, the question can't be answered until one asks, who made it possible? Who made it possible for the United States to be the greatest nation of history? And there are going to be a lot of reasons based on what the people and the government has done to make so, but they'll all be wrong. It was God who made it possible. This was in God's mind when he created the violent storm that pushed the pilgrims way off course and landed them way up north from where they had planned to land. If they had made it to Virginia, they probably would have all been killed by the warring Indian tribe down there that was retaliating to the slave trade that was happening to their people. They were killing a whole bunch of people down there. It was God who was starting that great nation in Genesis. The pilgrims were from the tribe, the Israelite tribe of Manasseh. I'm not sure they even knew that, but they were, it was always God that helped supply the resources to build a nation here. It's an integral part of what God is doing for the whole world. God said back there in Genesis that he would make Manasseh a great nation. Okay, well, let's take a quick look at that. Jacob is getting ready to die, and Joseph, his favorite son, and the vizier of Egypt, second only to Pharaoh, he brings his two sons to Jacob to be blessed. Well, it winds up that Jacob adopts the boys and puts them in number one and two position in the whole family. And at that time, Jacob also says that Joseph's second-born son, Ephraim, would be a multitude of nations. And in a different place it says a company of nations. Jacob calls all the boys together again. And he's going to bless them and pass out the birthright and tell them what it's going to be like for them 4,000 years later. because it says in the latter days. And that means the end times, right? It's going to be a time when the Israelites would number more than a billion people. In other words, today. Because that's one of the big promises. Jacob goes down the line of the boys, telling each one of them important parts of their lives are going to be like. For instance, he tells Zebulun exactly what we can see in the Netherlands. The Dutch are a Zebulun nation. Whether they know it or not, that's who founded that nation, and mainly them. Jacob passes on the birthright to head the family to Judah. He said, Judah can run the family. And when the family gets to be a whole nation, Judah's going to supply the king, the people who rule over the whole nation. But that's all he gets. Everything else goes to Joseph. This is chapter 49. And the list is really long. So Joseph is going to be the nobility of the 12 tribes.
the rich guys, right? Jacob was already very rich, okay? He was so important, right, that most of the nobility of Egypt, all except a few high-ups and Pharaoh himself, they went along with the funeral march all the way over back to the Holy Land to bury Jacob when he died. Right? And they even stayed there for a little while and mourned. Right? Well, how did Jacob know that that was going to happen? Right? God told him pretty much the same thing at a different time before he even went to Egypt. Right? God's promises were made to Abraham, Isaac, and Jacob. All three of them, the same one, individually. He promised Abraham, and then when Isaac was older, he gave him those same promises, and then the very same things personally were given to Jacob. Okay? So three times God made those same basic promises. Right? What were they? God told Abraham that his descendants were going to be so many they'd be like the stars. That's why I said earlier, right? They'd be a billion people in at some time in history, like today. Okay, and that certainly happened in the last 100 years. These are the latter days, aren't they? Yeah. And the descendants would be a multitude or a company of nations. All existing at the same time, not one after the other, all through history. And the same thing goes for kings. Many, many kings will be out of Abraham's line. Because there's going to be Israelite nations that will have to have Israelite kings out of Judah. Right? And the Israelites would control, quote, the gates of their enemies. And in another place it says the gates of those who hate them. Oh, well, what are the gates of the world? Huh? And who controls them? Look that up. And of course, anything that God does is going to be the best of any of the that kind of thing, right? So God's choice to be the great nation, Manasseh, would be greater than all of the other nations of history. And the same goes for God's choice for a world empire, a company of nations, right? What's the bottom line then? The United States, House of Israel, is the greatest nation of history. And British Empire is the greatest world empire of history. Okay? And we didn't forget God's choice about the kings, okay? Because remember, Jacob passed the right to rule the family to Judah, and that right goes on until Jesus comes back to rule in God's on God's throne for 1,000 years. And he takes Judah's place. And he's from the tribe of Judah, right? Where are those kings? I put kings in quotes here because king is just the one word for the ultimate ruler of a nation. Trump is not a king, although some people say he thinks he is. He's not a king. He's a president. Right? A president could be over a nation of Israelites and would have to have David's bloodline. Because the kings and queens that we see today must have David's bloodline in them. See, God chose Judah to be the king, and then 400 years later, he told David, who was out of the line of Judah, Pharaoh's line out of Judah, that any nation of Israelites would always have a Judah-Israelite king with his bloodline in their veins. That means today. Today. Eh? I just really covered this kind of ground because all of our presidents, save two, have David's bloodline in them. What? Yeah, that's right. That's right. No matter how deluded some might want to argue about, Trump has 8 kings in his bloodline. 3 queens, a couple of princes, a princess, a duke, a lord, and he's related to the president, not the king, the president of Iceland. Huh? Who would have thought? Right there on the web, just look it up. There's an issue
that many want to say nullifies that promise. Oh, it doesn't have to be. No, that those people didn't have bloodline of David. That's, they talk about the Tudors that way. The Tudors in England. Well, they stole the throne. They didn't have the right to be. That doesn't count, right? It didn't have the right to the throne. No. So they couldn't be the line of David. Same goes for calling out the different royalties all through history, corrupt and sometimes even evil. Right? The blood of David is a requirement for anyone to be the head ruler over a large group or a nation of Israelites. Period. Being a believer isn't required. It doesn't say anything about being a believer. God will get what he wants to get out of a king or a president. He will be helping God get the word out to the rest of the world that God is real and is going to set up a kingdom here on the earth very soon. That's what happens to those people. That's their job, right? And that message can be seen to be started all the way back with Abraham, you know? And he was the first one of the nation of Israel, right? Abraham was envied and honored by those people around him. He was rich, right? And I, as I said earlier, Jacob was rich. He could have been called the king of Canaan, right? People saw that, you know, if they lived around where God's people were, right? They see that God's people did very well, right? And then later on, when there were a lot more, when the nation was around and so forth, the prophets helped infuse the later history, prophecies and so forth, and gradually the new covenant of the indwelling spirit into that message of the kingdom. Right? 2,000 years after Abraham, we find Jesus preaching only one thing for 3.5 years. Quote, God is going to set up a kingdom here on earth. Unquote. Well, God is going to set up a worldwide kingdom here on the earth. For 6,000 years, he's been getting the earth ready for that. I mean, if you want to get technical about it, it started the minute that Eve gave Adam that fruit. At that point, God had to institute the Jesus backup plan. Adam was the first backup plan. We won't go into that. See, no matter how awful one might think someone or some government might be, or actually is at times, the United States and Britain have been nations that have taken the world, the Word of God, to the rest of the world. That was and still is their job. That's their main job, and that's what's going to be accomplished by God with those people. God provided the United States and the British Empire with the resources, so many resources that they could have enough extra to send missionaries every place. The Chinese didn't send missionaries around. Where in the world were the most advanced communication devices put to use? Who made the first flying machine? Who invented the telephone? Who invented the internet? God's people. So let's celebrate God. Okay? He's the one that made those 250 years possible. Well, everything we heard today results in the fact of God being real. The numbers found in creation and the fulfillment of what God said about the rule of the Israelites around the world is undeniable fact. Right? See, only God could create things that show numbers that point back to Him and Christ. Right? He's the only one with the power to make prophecies come true thousands of years in the future.

Well, if you want to talk about these subjects or anything else, straight talk about God is a comfortable place to do that. We're open for Bible study at 88 Briceland Road in Redway. The number there is 707-923-ALI-2559. The email is stag@asis.com, and the website is stag.ws. Thanks a lot for listening today. I'll be back here on the 2nd of August. I trust you can make it too. So, what do you think? Huh? Is God real or not? Are you sure? Yeah. This is Jack. Goodbye.

All right. Thank you, Jack. Straight talk about God. This is Dave, and I am sitting in for Jack on Wild River Radio this morning. He was kind enough to ask me to sub the show, and I said yes. And so I do this every now and then for him. I really enjoy subbing for Wild River Radio. Now, I don't have the extensive bluegrass country type archive that Jack has, nor do I have the knowledge that he has about all those wonderful groups that he plays every Sunday. So this show is going to be different. It's going to be just hippie music, 60s hippie music for the most part. I do have a set of Grateful Dead music coming up this morning or the beginning of the afternoon at 12 noon. From 12 to 1 will be nothing but Grateful Dead music. And that is some live cuts, some studio stuff. And that's just in celebration of all the Grateful Dead tribute bands that have been playing or to be playing around this area. Saw some really nice ones earlier in the month. Bertha, Grateful Drag, and the David Nelson Band are just a couple that come to mind. Good psychedelic 60s music is alive and well here in Humboldt County. And so that's what's going on. 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Okay, today's show is hopefully going to be all vinyl if the turntables cooperate, and we're going to start off with a song from it's a new album. It's a vinyl release by the Face Urchins. You may have heard that name before. They played the Block Party in May, and they have a new album out of an old recording. It's called Relic. And we're going to hear a few tracks from that album over the course of the show. But we're going to start off today with the first song off the Face Urchins' Relic. And this is a song called I'm Free. And we're going to dedicate this. We're going to send this song out to Cynthia for her journey to the other side.

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Hey, the KMUD Board of Directors currently has an open seat that is filled by board appointment. 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Thanks for diving into the mud. You can meet wild child Louisa May Alcott in the world premiere of acclaimed writer Daniel Rover Singer's remarkable play, Louise at Fruit

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All right, you're listening to Wild River Radio. Dave Wave sitting in for Jack. Thank you so much, Jack, for giving me the opportunity to spend a late Sunday morning, early Sunday afternoon with you all. That last set, we featured the Face Urchins from their new vinyl album, the song I'm Free, going out for Cynthia. Also, the Beatles, Across the Universe, Jefferson Airplane, Coming Back to Me, Woodstock by Joni Mitchell, Woman of a Thousand Years by Fleetwood Mac from the Future Games album, and some Country Joe and the Fish, just then in the background, Happiness is a Porpoise Mouth, section 43. All right, we're here till 1 o'clock. From 12 to 1, we're playing Nothing But the Grateful Dead. Yep, nothing better for the head than the good old Grateful Dead. That's coming up from 12 to 1. Until then, we've got some more music. And in fact, we're going to hear another cut off of the Face Urchins album. Some people ask, what kind of music is this? They have a hype sticker here. It says, Face Urchins Relic, folky bedrock with elements of art pop, classic rock, and ambient music is ever-changing and unpredictable. That quote's from Rupert from The Color Yellow. Thank you, Rupert. And let's get into a tune now called Gimme Peace by the Face Urchins.

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Totally appreciate it. And we're going to try to do a little technical maneuvering here, and I'll be right back.

Yeah, we better stop and look and see what's going down. Hey, it's 11:32. This is Redwood Community Radio, KMUD Garberville, KMUE Eureka, KLAI Laytonville, K258BQ Shelter Cove, KMUD.org. My name is Dave. I'm sitting in for Jack here on Wild River Radio, hour into the show. I've been playing pretty much hippie music all morning long and will continue to do so. At noon today, from 12 to 1, Grateful Dead. Yep, Grateful Dead. From 12 to 1 on the show, it's going to be some live cuts and studio tracks. I'm sure all the songs that you've heard before and that you still love to hear are coming up between 12 and noon. All right. This next tune is a song from Jimi Hendrix, and this goes out to Katie.

Well, there it is, Iron Butterfly, the famous Inagata Davida. Not too sure how often that's played on the radio, but there it is in its entirety here on KMUD. Before that, Face Urchins with Johnny featuring Larry Gipe on that blistering lead guitar. We had Paul and Linda McCartney, Too Many People. Jimi Hendrix going out to Katie with Little Wing. A couple from Buffalo Springfield, For What It's Worth, and Soul Man. David Crosby from his first solo album. The song is called Laughing. Donovan, beautiful song there. Colors, heard Sunday Morning by the Velvet Underground with Nico, and started it off with the Face Urchins again off their newly released vinyl album, Relic. And we heard the song Gimme Peace. Hey, it is 12:02, and this is Redwood Community Radio, KMUD Garberville, 91.1 and HD1, KMUE Eureka, 88.1 and HD1, KLAI Laytonville, 90.3, FM Translator, K258BQ, Shelter Cove, 99.5, and we're live and on demand online at kmud.org. My name is Dave Wave, sitting in for Jack on Wild River Radio. Thank you so much, Jack, for giving me the opportunity to spin some of my vinyl albums, all vinyl show so far. Still have about an hour to go, and as promised, we're going to hear nothing but Grateful Dead music from now until 1 o'clock, 1 o'clock being Counterspin coming up. So thank you so much for listening so far. Having a great time down here. It's a beautiful day in Southern Humboldt, and it's July, folks. It's

Summertime. This is the summertime month, my favorite month of the year. This set of Grateful Dead music, if you're a Deadhead, there's no reason to introduce any of these songs or tell you what you've heard because you've heard it all before. And let's start off here with the tune I'm sure you'll recognize, On the Mighty Mighty Mud.

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Have a good day, people. Peace.

Welcome to Counterspin, your weekly look behind the headlines. I'm Janine Jackson. This week on Counterspin, a former UK Prime Minister famously sniffed, quote, "I think we have gone through a period when too many children and people have been given to understand I have a problem. It's the government's job to cope with it." Or, "I have a problem. I will go and get a grant to cope with it. I am homeless. The government must house me." And so they are casting their problems on society. And who is society? There is no such thing. There are individual men and women, and there are families. And no government can do anything except through people, and people look to themselves first. Close quote. That idea from Margaret Thatcher seems important to keep in mind as we watch corporate news reporters whistle past a directive from the Trump administration's Department of Justice that says that that whole thing about policies encouraging disabled people to be able to live in community with family, with friends, you don't need to do that. You can just lock them up. Why are mainstream news reporters disinterested in this memo from the Office of Legal Counsel that says that no laws, quote, require states to treat mentally disabled patients in the most integrated setting appropriate to their needs, close quote? Well, the memo, as folks like those at Disability Scoop remind us, doesn't alter the current law, but it very much could impact how federal agencies enforce the law. Is that the reason that elite media don't care that it's not actually a law? Or are disabled people, their lives, their possibilities, just off the screen? When states start forcing folks into institutions because they've been told they don't need to provide services, will it be a story then? And what kind of story will that be? We'll talk about this with Mia Ives-Rubley. She's Senior Director of the Disability Justice Initiative at the Center for American Progress. That's coming up today on Counterspin, and we're going to get right to it. Counterspin is brought to you each week by the Media Watch Group FAIR. The Rehabilitation Act of 1973 addressed the rights of people with disabilities in their interactions with the federal government, including entities that receive certain federal contracts. Section 504 of that act prohibits organizations and employers from excluding or denying individuals with disabilities an equal opportunity to receive program benefits and services. The hard-won Americans with Disabilities Act, passed into law in July of 1990, and specifically Title II of the ADA, emphasized disabled people's access to civic life. These laws have been interpreted for decades as meaning that

0: our shared societal goal is to have disabled people live in community, with family, with friends. A new thing, a memo from the Office of Legal Counsel within the Justice Department now says, or maybe not. A professor at George Washington University cited on NPR, one of few outlets to take this seriously, says, it is now the position of the United States government that people with disabilities don't have a right to be part of their communities, adding, I can't overstate how significant this change in position is. Here to help us understand the meaning of this particular shift and how it fits within a broader engagement is Mia Ives-Rubley. She's Senior Director of the Disability Justice Initiative at the Center for American Progress, and she joins us now by phone. Welcome to Counterspin, Mia Ives-Rubley.
1: Thank you so much. I'm so glad to be here.
0: Well, this is a story about law, but we all know it's not about just what's legal to do or to not do. Mm-hmm. After the Rehabilitation Act, after the ADA, in 1999, we have Olmstead v. LC. This is two women suing the state of Georgia, and the Supreme Court agrees, with reference to that existing legal underpinning, that states have a legal responsibility to provide services that integrate people into communities, that integration is the goal, it's the best way forward. So now this person who wrote, this deputy assistant attorney general, says, quote, we recognize this view of Olmstead's import is out of step with the common understanding of that decision with the federal courts, close quote. Uh-huh. So what does this new memo, what does it mean? What could it mean? Why is it important?
1: So this memo doesn't change the current laws or the decision that the Supreme Court made in 1999. What it does is provide specific avenue for states to try to challenge these laws in the Supreme Court decision in hopes of getting it overturned by the Supreme Court. So, you know, people still have basic protections that emphasize their right to live in the community. But it provides this sort of crack in the armor mm-hmm. that will probably be utilized by certain states to try to reduce the amount of money that they're spending on things like home and community-based services and long-term support services.
0: Yeah, I see folks hearing it opens a window.
1: Mm-hmm.
0: It doesn't require anything, but it's offering something that we know that a lot of folks are going to take up. Mm-hmm. I want to say I'm creeped out by the memo saying that Olmstead held only that a state cannot institutionalize such patients, they're talking about people with disabilities, without justification.
1: Mm-hmm.
0: And then adds, what counts as adequate justification remains an open question. That reads like a line from a horror movie to me.
1: Mm-hmm.
0: Frankly, talk about who and what could be affected by this.
1: I think the two communities that I'm extremely concerned about is individuals with significant mental health issues. So individuals who may be diagnosed as bipolar or diagnosed with schizophrenia, individuals who have significant mental health issues and are more likely to be very vulnerable. These are individuals that need significant support to continue living in the community often. And so that's one portion of the population. I think the other portion of the population is individuals with developmental disabilities. So we're looking at people who have been diagnosed as autistic. This could include individuals who have different intellectual disabilities. It includes a wide variety of people, but these are individuals that are already significantly at risk of being institutionalized. The thing that worries me is this comes after a lot of the conversation that Secretary RFK Jr. has had about creating camps and work farms that I'm not being overdramatic in saying these sound similar to the work camps, quote unquote, and concentration camps that happened in Nazi Germany.
0: Right.
1: And the irony is that Nazi Germany got a lot of its eugenic policy ideas from the United States.
0: Which I think a lot of folks don't know. And I do think there's a kind of popular misunderstanding. If you see someone on the street who seems to be in mental health crisis, I think absent a coherent understanding of what could happen, what social supports might mean, there's a feeling of, well, just get them away from me. And I feel like that's what they're playing on and that's what they're hoping will work in the popular imagination.
1: Yeah, and we've seen support for that across the political spectrum. And so some of these things, unfortunately, are popular amongst the general public. And I think without understanding the well-researched interventions that actually help people rather than incarcerate them, I'm worried about the direction that we are taking because we have made so much progress towards ensuring disabled people have similar rights that non-disabled people have. You can see it getting reversed is really, really concerning. And to tell you the truth, as a person with a disability, kind of scary to me.
0: Well, I want to bring it into some broader context because, as I stated, this particular memo is not getting much attention and it's now like almost a week old. So now it's an old story. You know, it's unclear what's going to happen. But you wrote with Casey Doherty an overarching account of the Trump administration's war on disability. So I would ask you to talk about how this newest thing really just fits. It's not an aberration. It fits with an all-out war on disabled people and on the laws that have been created to address and encourage the ability of people with disabilities to live in community. So what else do folks need to know? It's not just this. Trump administration is, it's a coherent attack.
1: Yeah. You can go all the way back to Project 2025, right, where they literally lay out what they plan to do, and they are being quite successful in making progress on that plan. So there is this need, which you look at a lot of the quotes and memos from people like Stephen Miller. There is this push from this administration to get rid of anybody that they do not like or do not want to be in society. And so that means cutting rights and services to some of the most vulnerable populations in the country. And that in particular includes disabled people, particularly disabled people of color. We see that through a number of actions that have been taken, whether it's attacks on DEIA, saying that we shouldn't try to ensure that laws that were created to disenfranchise and discriminate against specific populations don't get addressed in particular. And then we look at things like the OBBA, which strips things like SNAP and strips Medicaid. These are all programs that, in particular, disabled people are disproportionately reliant on. And what I found interesting because I went to a couple of the hearings around some of these issues in the Senate and the House, was the continual statement by representatives and senators saying that this would not impact disabled people. But it was very clear that it would impact disabled people. It would impact everybody, but disproportionately it would impact disabled people. What I say in my piece around the war on disability is that Medicaid provides so much support for all communities. It is one of the pillars of our current healthcare system and covers a lot of the costs that everybody gets to benefit from, because it's not paying one specific provider. It is paying for a group of services and supports that an individual receives, and helps to pay for things like rent of a building or land. It pays for physicians' wages. It pays for equipment. It pays for all of these things. And when you take out one of the pillars or significantly decrease one of the pillars that helps pay for our healthcare system, it collapses the system, right? And so we're looking at decreasing the support that much of the disability community relies on to be able to survive. By doing that, you cause more deaths, more fatalities, and an increase in disability, an increase in the severity of disability.
0: I always wonder about media coverage of disabled people, given that it is a community that anyone could join at any moment.
1: Yeah.
0: And that anyone who has a child could join at any moment. It seems almost like, you know, crossing your fingers, you know, it's not going to happen to me. I'm going to make policy that doesn't involve that. It's weird. Mm-hmm. I'm just going to say it's weird. And then when media do their occasional story about disabled people, very much reads as a very special episode.
1: Mm-hmm.
0: They think that means they cover disability. And what I hear you saying and what we're both saying is disabled people are part of the story when you're reporting on air travel and when you're reporting on housing costs and when you're reporting on college scholarships. Like, it's not a once a year do a deep dive. What do disabled people care about? You know, it seems to me a major failing of news reporting that they can't somehow integrate people with disabilities into every story that they cover.
1: Yeah, I think people don't realize how much disability impacts the United States and the world. And it's been something that we at the Center for American Progress, and particularly the Disability Justice Initiative team, have been really trying to hammer home on, is that disability impacts every single policy that we create, and that every single policy impacts disabled people. And one of the interesting things is that Representative Tom Keene Jr. just recently put out a public apology on why he was absent from work, and then discusses his severe depression, which is a disability. And yet, at the same time, he voted to cut a significant amount of Medicaid. And so I think there's this disconnect of understanding how disability impacts different policies and how much it impacts every single one of us.
0: Absolutely. And, you know, there is, and you're noting it, a kind of overarching storyline from corporate news media, and it's an unspoken backdrop to any individual story on a number of issues, that the government is generously offering things and some bad people take advantage, and that's starving other worthy people of benefits. And there's a whole problem with it's not a coherent argument. It's like a zero sum thing that some people are faking a need, and probably that's why you're struggling, you know, but this still shapes media narrative around disability,
1: mm-hmm.
0: that it's somehow a grift. Somehow, if you look into it differently, it's
1: yeah.
0: a grift. And I just want to ask you what, I mean, there is good journalism. I'm not saying there isn't,
1: mm-hmm.
0: but what would be the ingredients of journalism that could shift this narrative?
1: That's a great question. I think that, one, we need more disabled journalists. We have a couple that are currently doing a wonderful job reporting on disability, but they're few and far between. And I think that being able to train up the next generation of journalists to understand how disability impacts so many people is going to be essential. And the thing that I try to emphasize is that the disability community is just going to continue to grow. It's been growing exponentially since the beginning of the pandemic. And part of that is due to infectious diseases causing specific disabilities. Some of it is due to our crumbling healthcare system. And then some of it is due to the aging baby boomers. And us not understanding the intersection of policy and disability is going to be a real problem in the near future. I mean, it's already a problem, but it's going to be even higher of a problem coming up because the AARP actually did a survey of folks that are coming up towards retirement or are already retired. And their survey asked them where they would like to retire and live out the rest of their lives. A majority of them said they wanted to live in their communities. And with that being said, we have a major crisis on our hands because we don't have enough caregivers to be able to support that effort. And by stating that, oh, states can now ignore precedents, Supreme Court legal precedents, and ignore law, it's going to ensure that states don't actually put money and invest money and infrastructure around an aging population that is going to need the support. So what's going to happen is a lot of folks may be languishing in hospitals. Emergency rooms will continue to get significantly congested, and we're going to see a worsening of our health care overall. And we will see more people either homeless or incarcerated or dead.
0: Which only leads me to say finally that I wish that media would connect issues of incarcerated people, of disabled people, of deporting Haitians who, come on, who's taking care of your grandmother? Healthcare workers were saying the failure of media to connect the dots of the social support networks that exist in this country, to me, seems like a major failing. And I'm not trying to rant at you, but if you have thoughts about that and what media could do, I'd love to hear them.
1: Yeah, part of this is due to those who hold power are very good at separating people and pitting them against each other. And that gets reflected in media coverage as well. I think that a lot of times it's like, I'm going to cover this one issue, but I don't actually give it context. And I think a lot of people don't realize that policies don't live in a vacuum. What I often talk about when I'm talking about policy and the work that I do is I'm literally sitting there with a three-dimensional puzzle that I'm having to try and figure out how different things fit together or don't fit together and how I can get them to actually fit together. And one example of this would be, you know, during the height of the pandemic when they're giving out checks to everyday citizens, what we saw was that Congress didn't realize how that would impact disabled people who were on SSI. And that resulted in a number of people on SSI losing their eligibility status.
0: Right.
1: And so they actually had to go back and write up new policies that basically stated, A, you can ignore this payment, this asset, for a couple of years.
0: Do you have any final thoughts about what we should know about this particular, you know, it's a memo, it's not a law, but maybe media are going to cover it. What should we ask as they cover this particular iteration? Any thoughts?
1: Yeah, I think, one, that this isn't new and that this is part of a general plan overall, and that it actually provides us a trajectory of where this administration is thinking on going, and will help advocates and lawyers see how the administration plans to argue around this issue. So I think them releasing this actually provides us some information that we may not have had previously. So while it does open the door to states, it also provides us a roadmap in understanding what they plan to do.
0: We've been speaking with Mia Ives-Rubley. She's Senior Director of the Disability Justice Initiative at the Center for American Progress. They're online at americanprogress.org. Thank you, Mia Ives-Rubley, for joining us this week on Counterspin.
1: Oh, thank you so much. I really appreciate you all covering this.
0: And that's it for Counterspin for this week. Counterspin is produced by the National Media Watch Group FAIR, based in New York. 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The show is engineered by Alex Noyes. I'm Janine Jackson. 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

I am Julian Jackson, here to hold down the fort for next hour and a half here, engineering for the Ganja Tree Show, dialing all the knobs behind the scenes. We're going to have coming up here in a little bit. First, we're going to listen to a little dub. We got Dub Fire by Oswald. Get us loosened up and warmed up for the Ganja Tree vibrations. Yeah. But you're hearing all this on Redwood Community Radio. The K to the M to the U to the D in Garberville. 91.1. You know, it's that FM and HD1, because we also got KMUE Eureka 88.1 on that FM and HD1. KLAI Laytonville 90.3. Or you could even be over the hill on Shelter Cove, of course, at the K25APQ Translator 99.5. Big ups to those out in the hills. And, big ups to those online on the interwebs, KMUD.org. Big ups to all tuning in to People Powered Radio, your voice of the free, voice in the Redwoods. All right. So we're going to have Sunshine and Wendar coming up here, hopefully. But for now, we're going to listen to some old school dub. Like I said, we got Dubfire with Oswald. We're going to hopefully listen to some Burning Spear here and King Tubby and just, you know, dig in some of that real old school, because, you know, I got to say personally, I'm not the biggest dub fan, but I like roots. And then lately, I've been getting into the old dub, so maybe as I get older, I'll progress along the timeline. But this is definitely doing something for me. All right. Stay tuned and stay irie. We got Ganja Tree coming right up.

Yes, y'all better stay tuned for that Ganja Tree talk show we got coming up here. It's gonna be coming in hot. Sunshine, I'm sure, is meandering her way. Wendar, too. On over here, you know, we got Humble Time. It's the Ganja Tree show, after all. Chill out, man. But, I did want to jump in and let y'all know. 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Thank you for supporting local businesses and keeping our community unique. Oh, yeah. And as I said, stay tuned. We're going to have some fun folks on here, hopefully, speaking about the good old Ganja Tree, laying down some knowledge on us. So keep a dial to the mud. And either way, I'll be Julian Jackson here, holding down the fort. For now, laying down some more dub. We got Black Wadada, Invasion with Burning Spear. We're going to keep on going down that line of old school dub. Stay tuned.

The police start to dig in. Mama, make I tell you what them do to Jim. Mama, make I tell you what them do to him. Them thump him in him belly and he turn to jelly. Them lick him pan him back and him rib get pop. Them lick him pan him head but it tough like leg. Them kick him in him seed and it started to bleed. Just couldn't stand up there and do nothing.

Lucifer, son of the morning, I'm gonna chase you out of

Yes, Julian Jackson here, giving you some dub. Might get the Ganja Tree Show meandering on in here for some cannabis talks. Talk about the plant. You can listen up. Serve up some wisdom. But until then, or otherwise, for the next hour, we're going to be listening to some dub. I got some old school dub here from a dub skeptic myself. Just recently starting to properly enjoy it, and I'm bringing in the ones I like. So, yeah, of course, Lee Scratch Perry. Before this, drum song by Scientist. Well, we had Lee Scratch Perry with the Disco Devil there. And Redwood Community Radio. This is, of course, what you're listening to. KMUD Garberville 91.1 FM, KMUE Eureka 88.1 FM, KLAI Laytonville 90.3, we're over the hill at Shelter Cove 99.5. You could even be listening at KMUD.org. And yeah, before that, Lee Scratch Perry, we had some Prince Jammy with Conspiracy on Neptune. Just taking that, got a little psychedelic in the end. I like that album, Destroys the Invaders, first dub album I actually got into. Well, there's so many ways I could describe it, but I recommend you check it out. Of course, we got the Police and Thieves, Junior Mervin, and 2001 Love, Dub Syndicate. I like that Police and Thieves with Junior Marvin with the Slummy Ghetto All Over the World, talking about how there in every country. I've heard from a lot of immigrants from so-called third world countries that they believe that they think that there's just, you know, who lived in slums in other countries and came over here. They thought like America just didn't have that. But then obviously, you know, I mean, in Redway, you just walk into the woods, you see a slummy ghetto right there, so. Alright, but before that, we heard 2001 Love, Dub Syndicate, and Prince Farai with Ja Will Provide. King Tubby and the Riley All-Stars brought us Stug a Dub. And Listen, Quincy Johnson laid down Iron Bar. After that, Burning Spear track we heard, of course, with Black Wadada Invasion, and the starting track with Dub Fire by Oswald. Now we're going to move on into The Jumping Master with Mikey Dread.

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All right. Still Julian Jackson here. I'm going to be here for about another half an hour on Redwood Community Radio. Hearing us at 2:35 p.m. on a beautiful Sunday with ...79 degrees outside our Redway studio. Feeling like reggae on the river weather. So I'm happy to lay down a little dub and get us prepped in this weather, man. Alright. We're hearing Monkey Man, Clint Eastwood, and General Saint. But that's what we heard right before. We're hearing Burial dub version by Peter Tosh. Blended them a little bit. Oh yeah, I think we're just going to be enjoying some dub on this beautiful day. And yeah, stay tuned for the World Beat Show next for some more rockin' tunes. But we also heard Tushun Peng by the Cool Rulers. Black Guru with Guess Who's Coming to Dinner. Jehovah in Dub Majesty with the Twinkle Brothers. Original dub, African Brothers, King Tubby. And of course, UB40 brought us 1 in 10. Right after that, Jumping Master by Mikey Dread. Hope you all have been enjoying this as much as I can. Again, this is coming from a dub skeptic. Bringing you my tunes, so definitely hoping some of y'all gave it a try, even if you're not the biggest fan. And dug the vibrations, alright. Dig it some more. We're going to be going on over to Rocker's Almighty Dub with the Aggravators.

0: you are, what I surely know who I am. I am the future, Thunder, Ball of Fire. Rock.
1: Rock in the solid rock, I stand. All right. We got Jungle Disco Plate by Lee Scratch Perry and the Dub Syndicate here in the background. This is, of course, Julian Jackson. I've been holding down the fort for about an hour and a half, bringing you some dub in place of the usual Ganja Tree Show. And we're going to be making way here for the World Beat Show with the wonderful Agnes. But before this one, we heard Sata Amasagana by the Abyssians and Sir 90s Rock laid down by the Observers, and Sly and Robbie brought us Burial Dub. Of course, right after that, wonderful Rockers Almighty Dub with the Aggravators. Alright, then we're going to listen to some Dub to Africa and make way for the World Beat Show.

Well, it is 3 p.m., and you are listening to the Voice of the Free, music and talk that liberate the mind, people-powered radio, KMUD Garberville 91.1, KMUE Eureka Arcata 88.1, KLAI Laytonville 90.3, 99.5 in Shelter Cove. Let's see, did I

0: Nanga Def.
1: Well, I'm not sure what happened. It sounded like the song jumped. Well, good afternoon and welcome to the World Beat Show. My name is Agnes and I'll be with you until 5:30, bringing you the finest of African, Caribbean, and Latin music. 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And I started off with Nomokukanda Sissoko from Senegal, who gave us Nomu Kora Diolo from his CD, Falling. Well, I hope you were dancing feet on. This is kind of a muggy, warm day here in southern Humboldt. A lot of gray sky, then it's cloudy, and sometimes sunny, and it's warm. It's around 80 degrees. What a day. And so let's begin this set of music. We're going to start again with...

0: Gio Balango from the Congo.
1: Nicole!

And that was Kapadech from Mozambique here on the World Beat Show on the Mud, K-Mud. And they gave us Josefa from their great CD, Kachakum. Os Tubaros from Cape Verde gave us La Banta Braco from their CD, Pepe Lopi. Bhopal Marasmina from the Congo gave us Bochira from his CD, Kombe Trason. Geo Joby from Madagascar gave us Pecto from their CD, Aza Ariano. And we started the set with Gio Bolongo from the Congo giving us Nicole Sarr from his CD, Locomotive Arrive. My name is Agnes. This is the World Beat Show at 3:30 in the afternoon. It is 80 degrees. And the Kinetic Sculpture Lab is opening its doors to the community for creativity, curiosity, and glory at its open house on July 11th from noon to 2 p.m. at its new home at 1680, that's 1680 Samoa Boulevard in Arcata. Come explore the lab's new space, meet the makers, and get a behind-the-scenes look at the incredible human-powered art machines that define Humboldt's beloved kinetic culture. This is a chance for the community to connect with local artists, engineers, and builders who bring these larger-than-life sculptures to life. Whether you're a longtime fan of the kinetic race or brand new to the scene, this event is the perfect opportunity to experience the magic of the lab's new home. Support local teams and bask in the glory of it all. And the KMUD Board of Directors currently has an open seat that is filled by board appointment. If you're interested in serving our community by helping KMUD to thrive as a board member or even as a volunteer, please write to us at board@kmud.org, expressing your interest and qualifications. And thanks for diving into the mud. All right, well, I'm going to get right back into some more music here. Kind of a little sad Brazil lost to Norway 2-1 in the World Cup. Yes, I've been following it. It's such an international event. So, let's begin this next set with some music from Ghana. Hey,

And that was Amani Bella from Cameroon, who gave us Pala Pala Woman from their CD, Face a Face. From Morocco, Hamid Bouchnak gave us Morocco Africa, a 12-inch single that he wrote for the World Cup. And Morocco beat Canada last night, 3-2-0. It was an incredible win for Morocco. Boy, what a game. And if you're following it, you know what I mean. If you're not, I'm really happy for Morocco to make it into the next round of the World Cup. Sipho Mambuse from South Africa gave us Shikiha from his CD, The Ultimate Hot Sticks. Taj National from Niger gave us Zigda from their CD, Kanai. The Damon Kids from South Africa, three beautiful women. They were kids when they started. They're older now, but they're still putting out the music. And they gave us Awula Lele, and it was a 12-inch single. And we started off the set with A Lost Man from Ghana, Minus Me, from this album Kolo Go. Well, I hope you enjoyed that set of music from Africa. I'm having lots of fun just kind of moving around in my seat here on this kind of muggy day here in Southern Humboldt, but still enjoying the beauty that surrounds me. Well, we're just coming up on 4 p.m. It is 79 degrees, and you are listening to the Voice of the Free. Music and talk that liberate the mind, people. 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My name is Agnes, and this is the World Beat Show. And support for KMUD comes from Reggae on the River. The Mateel Community Center proudly announces that global reggae icon Burning Spear will headline Reggae on the River 2026, taking place August 14th through the 16th at the legendary County Line Ranch. The return of Burning Spear to Humboldt County marks an historic moment for the festival and for reggae fans across Northern California. For more than four decades, Reggae on the River has been one of Northern California's most cherished cultural traditions. The festival blends world-class reggae music with the stunning natural beauty of the redwood forest and river valleys of Humboldt County. Tickets and

Hour. So I'm going to begin this set of music with, oh yes, this is David Calzado from Cuba.

And that's Explainer from Trinidad. The government. Yeah, the government. Here on the World Beat Show on the Mud, K-Mud. You also heard from Sparrow, the band Plays On from the 2000 Calypso compilation. From Mexico, Rodrigo y Gabriela gave us In Between Thoughts. And that is the title cut of their latest album. They do have another one coming out in September. So I'm really looking forward to that. And I had to play something from Mexico because in about a half hour they are going to play against England in the World Cup. And when they played Ecuador last week, and of course I was rooting for Ecuador, but I knew they were going to lose because when that Mexico team came out, they were like, you know, a herd of bulls just charging, and they played the whole game like that. They were an incredible team. So yeah, they're facing England at 5 o'clock tonight. Let's see, Callie from Martinique gave us a La Greve Ber Muem from a Scenes Volume 4. Oba gave us Picture on the Wall, again from the 2000 Calypso compilation. And we started off the set with David Calzado y su Charanga Habana. And they gave us Timba con Mona from their great CD, The Real Cuban Music. Well, my name is Agnes, and this is the World Beat Show at 4:31 in the afternoon. It is 80 degrees. And so, yes, it's warm out there, a little muggy, but we're still surrounded by a lot of beauty, although the water in the river, every time I drive by the Eel River, it just seems like it's not even moving. It's just very slow. So, you know, shine some white light, and maybe this cloudiness might bring some rain, because I know the river would really love it. All right, getting back to some more music here, and I'm going to start off with Malaza. This was a CD I picked up at the CD sale at one of K-Mud's block parties, oh, I bet about 10 years ago or so. But, boy, I've always really enjoyed it. Yeah, check it out.

You're listening to the Gibson Brothers, originally from Martinique and then migrated to the United States, but incredible group, Cuba. Haven't heard this song in a while, and I just had to play it. It comes from their complete set of Gibson Brothers songs. The Burning Flames from Antigua gave us Butterfly from their CD, Let 'Em Go. I've had lots of butterflies this past week in my flower garden, and I was just, they put such a smile on my face, I had to play a song about Butterfly. Oh, a great cover of Bob Marley's Could You Be Loved live from Gilberto Gil from Brazil. I had to play something from Brazil, but they lost 2-1 to Norway today in the World Cup. From Haiti, La Cole Musique with the Soul Rebels gave us Manman Alavi from their CD, Haitinola. Nigel Lewis from Trinidad gave us Calypso No. 9 from the 2000 Calypso compilation. And we started off the set with Melaza giving us Malamigo from a self-titled CD.

0: so many people come to New York City to watch soccer.
1: 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My name is Agnes, and this is the World Beat Show until the bottom of the hour, when Nick will come in for Moon Boots for an hour and a half of just a great eclectic sounds for you. And then after that, we have the Jazz Show for 2 hours, and then the Closet Junkie at 9 p.m. So good stuff all night long here, all evening on the Mud KMUD, your community radio station. All right, I'm going to begin this last set of music. It is from Africa, and this first song is called Belleman, and it's from Haja Kote, and Les Guineans. Yes, this is from Guinea.